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0: for Rock and Rush on a 2 for Tuesday with the Big Rig. So we announced our iHeartRadio Music Festival this morning. Some of the bands, we haven't announced them all yet, but some of the ones you will know well. Obviously, Weezer, Goo Dolls, Kenny Chesney's going to play. But the band that has got parents and grandparents alike freaking out, leaving us talkbacks like, is there anything extra I can do? I got to win one of these trips for my kids, my grandkids, because they love BTS. It's hilarious. And it's very unusual for us to get this kind of reaction, but I get it. They are the biggest band in the world right now. Your keyword, you're going to text to 200-200. Did you hear that? This keyword, you will text to 200-200. That keyword is music. Text it in, 200-200. It's a trip for two and $1,000 to...
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Alice in Chains, the Guns N' Roses, all the deuces you need. 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
8: 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Guaranteed human.

new day and the same damn guest list that we've had open. And I've been telling you to sign up to get on so that way you can join us for these shows for free. 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Right on the contest page is where you can sign up to join us for shows like Breaking Benjamin and Chappelle.

0: For what it's worth, we're now giving away $2,500 each weekday at 8, 11, 2, and 5 o'clock to celebrate America turning 250 and give you the chance to spend the money to travel the country. I know a lot of people going to Washington, D.C. this summer because so many things are happening to celebrate America 250, like the first ever IndyCar race on the National Mall. 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

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If not, do it right now. It was due yesterday. 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

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Guaranteed human.

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0: great time to be a sports fan. Stanley Cup Finals started today. The NBA Finals start tomorrow. And then next Thursday, the World Cup begins. 94 Rock New Mexico's Real Rock. 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

0: don't mind if I do click on this list of the best excuses to leave work early. A piper set your house being number one. Yes, but also the karma, putting that out there into the world feels, I don't know. Your dog ate something questionable. Well, wouldn't you have to be at home to know that? 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This was misleading. Your physical is taking longer. Never mind. 94 Rock, New Mexico's Real Rock.
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0: Love you, too. And yeah, I'll play Bullet with Butterfly Wings next on 94 Rock. 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

0: was going down this list of dumb reasons dispatchers say people have called 911, and it really is dumb. Like, a lady called in from the Wendy's drive-thru saying they wouldn't sell her a Whopper. And a tourist called saying they didn't know what to do and asking for tips since they know the town so well. That's insane. The most embarrassing reason I ever called 911, my neighbor was out of town. I knew that. I didn't know she got back home early. So when I went to walk the dog at 6 a.m. and I see that the downstairs door is ajar, I called 911. I'm like, oh my God, my neighbor's out of town. The door's ajar. Somebody broke in. I stood outside. I would not go back because it was a shared building. I'm like, somebody's in the place. So 911 comes out. They bust into the unit with like guns and everything, only to find out that my neighbor got back home early and her boyfriend came over and he was drunk and didn't close the door behind him. So yeah. They came out, hands behind their head, in their robe, and we are not friends. It's Tamo on 94 Rock. Thanks for playing. I'm going to play Nirvana next.
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0: a little warmer than we expected today. And now we roll into Wednesday with a slight chance of rain still in the forecast. High of 85 before hopefully the sun breaks on Thursday for a full day of sunshine and 89. 94 Rock, New Mexico's Real Rock.
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of yesterday, we are giving away $2,500 cash to celebrate America's 250th birthday and giving you the money to take a trip and see parts of our country that maybe you've never seen before. 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

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What's up? 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

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Hey, it's Thor. 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She's a good

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Tune in to Swami, Rob, Skyler, and Mahoney to catch the Dirty Mike Hollywood Report. 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
1: That's not what you want on a cross-country trip.
0: Yeah, you're telling me. Looks like my journey ends here.
1: Nah, mate. 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Where you headed, anyways?
0: Oh, I'm going to Cromhenge. You ever been?
1: Nah, can't say I have.

0: and chains down in a hole. And if that's the way you're starting your Wednesday, then good for you. That's how you do a hump day, you see.
1: That was neat fun.
0: Wasn't it? So usually when I hear numbers like this, my eyes cross. And sometimes I try to make sense of things like this. And a lot of times I'm not successful. But here's, let me throw the numbers at you and we'll go from there, okay? So apparently job openings in the United States jumped up to 7.6 million in the month of April. This is U.S. labor market statistic numbers here, okay? So it says that the U.S. labor market is showing surprising resilience despite the Iran conflict's economic drag on everybody in the country. Mm. So they were expecting 6.9 million jobs to open, but 7.6 million did instead. That's the most since May of 2024. Now, why should you care about this? If you're looking for a job, I suppose that's good news. But I figured to myself, what's the reason behind this, right?
1: Right, yeah.
0: Because I would be curious to know what your theory is. And economists are saying that immigration has slowed down quite a bit. And baby boomers are retiring like crazy.
1: Oh.
0: So that's, I guess that's the headline there. So good for you if you're retiring. That's great.
1: I know.
0: But
2: well, if it's a planned retirement, if it's planned, good for you.
0: That's a good point. But yeah, I guess what I'm saying is you've heard people say it was millennials, actually, not even Gen Zers, but millennials who would complain that they can't move up in the job ranks because baby boomers won't retire.
1: Damn, baby boomers.
0: Yeah, you're jamming the labor market by hanging around longer than you should. So
1: well, at a certain point, you get so old, you got to, you know?
0: Do you?
2: Yeah.
1: I would say a lot of people, you just can no longer do the job.
0: Yeah.
2: Yes. Well, I'm in the room, Skylar. Really not very polite.
0: I know a guy who's 68, and he just retired last year. And he's complained to me the entire year about how bad it sucks to be retired.
1: Really?
0: Yeah.
2: Why?
0: Well, that's what I asked him. I said, well, what could possibly be so bad about it? He said, well, his wife's still working for one, so there's not a whole lot of traveling going on. And he just finds himself bored. He's trying to find things to do, and he's finding that most of the things he does find to do aren't really all that exciting or stimulating. He just says you just kind of sit around going, what now?
1: What now?
0: Yeah, because he's worked his whole life.
1: So what did he do? What was his profession?
0: Like a maintenance guy at a big facility around town.
1: Okay.
2: So can he do the maintenance around his house?
0: I think he did that, and I think it's very maintained. I think he's maintained that house AF or LF.
1: In a big facility, probably talked to a lot of people throughout the day.
0: Sure.
1: Had developed some friendships.
0: Sure.
1: So, yeah.
0: Yeah. And now suddenly it's like, whoa, what the? I think the best way he said it was, hey, I've been working since I was 16 years old. It's all I've ever done. Yeah. And it's just too weird for me to wake up in the morning and realize I got nowhere to be.
2: Mm. I could see that.
0: I could too, actually.
2: You need a purpose.
0: Yeah.
2: That's what they say.
0: Yeah.
1: Need some good hobby.
2: Couldn't he just work part time? Just be a handyman and do some work?
1: Oh, yeah.
0: I don't know. Maybe he could.
2: Or volunteer. He could volunteer.
0: Yeah.
1: Come on.
0: If you tell me, hey, when you retire, why don't you volunteer? I mean, what?
2: It might give him a sense of purpose maybe. And worth, you know? Yeah.
0: Maybe. It might also be a pain in the ass.
2: I know a lot of people that retire and then they say, but I'm still going to consult. I've heard that from a few people. Also,
0: what exactly
2: consulting.
0: Does that mean? Does that mean like when you retire from your job, let's say you're the head of the produce department at a supermarket chain and you retire. Does that mean they call you a couple of times a week? Hey, Bob, it's us, man. Hey, hope retirement's going. So the apples and the oranges, should we move them to the other side of the thing now?
2: Yeah.
0: So that you're consulting?
1: Maybe, yeah.
2: I think that's exactly it, yeah. You get on a Zoom call, you talk about the apples and the oranges.
0: Okay. Yeah, that sounds like a good gig. Yeah, why don't you move them over one spot, man? Give me a call back if there's any problems.
2: Yeah, now send me a check.
0: It's a consulting gig, you see. A survey was done, though, speaking of this. And they surveyed over 1,000 people in this one. And according to this survey, 80% of employees have said that their jobs that they're currently in are responsible for their really crappy mental health.
1: Oh, yes.
3: Skyler agrees.
0: Only 40% say they've quit their job because of it, though. Well, yeah. So of those 80%, only half had the balls to quit. 70% say they'd turn down a high-paying gig because they would rather have the mental wellness gig. So in other words, what they're saying is, I'm too damned burnt out to take a high-paying promotion. I'll stay right where I'm at, thank you, because I'm fried.
3: Yeah.
0: And I can see that.
2: I can totally see, too, where you see the upper management and you think, do I want to be part of that?
0: Right.
2: Hell no, yeah. I don't.
0: Right. Right.
2: I don't want to be one of those guys. I think you could call that lack of ambition or whatever, or you could just call it keeping it real.
0: Well, yeah. Okay. So at what point in your career does it turn from lack of ambition to keeping it real? Because you just figure the natural order of things would be to, if a job opens up above you that pays a little bit better, I would imagine, it just seems to me, most people would probably do that because if there's a nice enough raise involved in it, who wouldn't, right?
2: Well, there is that, yeah. And some people just want to climb the ladder. That's what they do. Right.
0: Totally, yeah. That's always been said to be the goal when I grew up, is of course everybody wants to climb the ladder. I can see people now tapping out on that. Yeah, I'm good right here.
2: Right.
1: Right. Well, what if they offered you a big promotion here?
0: What promotion is there to have here?
1: I don't know, some kind of corporate programming job?
0: No, hell no.
1: Exactly.
0: I almost said the F-bomb.
1: You see, you're like, right. No.
0: How big is the raise?
2: Substantial.
0: What's substantial?
2: It's going to be a 60% increase.
0: 60?
2: Yeah.
0: Yeah. Yeah, I'll do it.
2: Okay, well, but
1: no,
2: you
1: would last like one day and you'd have all those Zoom meetings. And
0: yeah, but for 60% more money, I'd probably learn to deal with it. That's a pretty good raise.
1: I don't know if I would.
0: If it was only 20%, nah, I'll pass.
2: Right.
0: But all right, so what?
2: We got to wear a suit. You're going to be wearing a suit.
0: Oh, yes. You have to wear a suit?
1: Yeah.
0: Ooh.
1: Yeah.
0: Are you going to give me an advance to buy one?
1: Yeah. No. You have to.
2: That's what an old GM of ours, Milt, he would actually help out a young sales guy. If a young sales guy got started in the business, he would get him a suit.
1: That's
0: good business. Yeah. It's totally good business. Because he's probably afraid that if you are just starting off in the business, you're going to walk in some half-assed to third-assed suit, and you're not going to sell jack.
2: Right.
0: So you got to look the part, right?
2: You walk into the client's office looking like Napoleon Dynamite. That could be a problem. But then the joke is on them when, yeah, you have your suit. Good for you. All right. Now you've been here for 6 months. Give me the suit back. I need to give it to the new guy.
0: I can't think of, there's very few things in the world that feel worse physically than A, buttoning the top button on a shirt. B, buttoning the buttons on the cuffs instead of rolling your sleeves up.
1: Oh.
0: And then C, putting on a pair of thin, uncomfortable dress socks and putting on some nice shoes.
1: Where some the penny back
0: of
1: loafers.
0: The shoe is rubbing against that already thin sock. And it's just that whole feel. It's awful. It's awful. It's not worth the pay.
2: Have you not been fitted properly? Is that the issue?
0: I don't know if that's it or not.
2: Those socks are comfortable. Once you get them on, they can be tough to get on sometimes.
0: Yes.
2: But they're quite comfortable.
0: Yeah, but
2: the shoe, I know what you mean, when the heel is rubbing against.
0: Yeah. And if I had a thick sock, it wouldn't be as bad.
2: Right.
1: Oh. Yeah.
0: But I digress.
2: So that's why you didn't climb the corporate ladder, is because of socks. Is that what you're saying?
0: Yes, that's exactly. Let's hit this thing again. Sorry, what's your local news headline?
1: Okay. We have some primary election results.
0: Shocking, too, aren't they?
1: Oh, yeah, yes. One person was injured in an officer-involved shooting near Osuna and Jefferson. Crews responded to a fire at a recycling plant in the South Valley, and APS kicks off summer meals program.
0: A shooting right over here?
1: Osuna Jefferson.
0: Wow. Oh, yeah. Oh, damn. Okay. Well, let's get more into that after we take a break. Hang on a second.
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2: Oh, we're giving you the tools, buddy. Come on, make some f***ing comedy.
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5: You people are monsters.
6: All right. We're going to be talking about the 250th anniversary of America coming up in the 8 o'clock hour. And right at the 8 o'clock hour, we're going to give you a keyword that could give you a shot at $2,500 in honor of that 250th anniversary of this great country of ours. So stand by. Let's see if we can't get some money in your hands. And we just had Hagen.
7: Yeah, Hagen.
6: Win $1,000 a couple weeks ago.
7: Yep.
6: So, hey, man, all is not lost. Hagen's our porta-potty cleaner for a living guy.
8: Yeah.
6: So you figure that's kind of the Cosmo's way of saying, yeah, dude, you got dealt a rough hand as far as employment goes.
8: Yeah, you did a tough job.
6: So let me give you $1,000.
7: Right.
6: So good for him.
7: Hagen
6: good
7: does, for him. He goes through a lot of crap at work, I can tell you that.
6: Yeah. You can say that, man.
7: Yeah.
6: Yeah. And you could also say that crap rolls downhill, like in all corporate venues do.
7: Yes.
6: So, yeah, be listening right around 8 for that keyword. Okay, let's get traffic.
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8: And there's Billy Idol tickets up for grabs for today's Ask Backwards coming up, too. 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
1: All right, then. Good morning and good to have everybody. Ask Backwards today will render a pair of tickets to Billy Idol if you can figure out what the freaking song is. And that'll happen after the top of the hour. So, got a little history review for you. We'll get into shortly. Traffic first, though.
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3: 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One college, infinite possibilities.
1: We were talking about the fact that there's only three countries in the world where Coca-Cola is not available for you to have.
3: Mm-hmm.
1: Only three. Every other country in the world you can get Coca-Cola
3: at. And they were Cuba?
1: I don't care if Russia? You're... I was going to see if Phil could guess. That's all right. So Cuba, Russia,
4: You got to get it in China. There's got to be.
1: No, you'll get it in China. Yeah.
4: North Korea.
1: Yes. Mm. There you go. Mm-hmm. Yeah. Everywhere else you can get it. You can go to Kathmandu.
3: Yeah.
4: But they probably have.
3: Get all hopped up on your Coke and totally. Climb Mount Everest.
1: Go climb Mount Everest after you're all hopped up on the Coke.
4: You know, in North Korea, they have Dear Leader Cola, though.
1: Of course they do.
4: This is a total ripoff, but it's got Kim Jong Un.
1: It's totally Kim Jong Kim Jong Cola. Of course they do.
4: Yeah.
1: Okay. So, and then we talked about brands that have the same damn thing, but one brand is one and one brand is another.
3: Right.
1: Okay. So, like premium crackers in the white saltine box, you know those.
4: Yeah.
1: But they also have Zesta in the red box. It's the same damn thing. They're just different brands.
4: I go premium. Maybe it's just because all my life.
3: I grew up on the Zesta.
1: Yeah. Nice. I like the Zestas myself. Yeah.
4: I grew up on the premium.
1: I like the premium too. And if you substituted the two, I probably wouldn't know, but I do opt for the Zesta. The Zesta tend to be a hair cheaper, too.
3: I was just thinking, well, if I grew up on them, then they were cheaper because my mom would buy the cheapest thing possible.
1: So we're having you guys send in products that are the same damn thing. They're just different brands, right?
4: It doesn't have to get heated. It doesn't have to be, I'm a premium cracker guy. You're a Zesta cracker
3: Don't
4: person.
3: Talk to me ever
4: You
3: again.
4: Go straight to hell.
1: You go straight to hell, premium guy.
4: Doesn't you have know, to turn into that.
1: Are you know, and I don't really care for those Clubhouse crackers or Townhouse crackers or whatever the hell they are.
4: They're buttery.
3: I was going to say buttery.
1: They're all right. But if you go to a restaurant and they have a little tray in the middle of the table that has some Townhouse crackers or some premium crackers in there, I will, while I'm waiting for them to bring my order out, treat those as if they're an appetizer and eat a whole thing of crackers.
3: Of course.
1: I do that.
3: And if you don't, wife's purse for later.
1: Of course you do.
4: Take it. I consider a saltine only something when I'm sick. If I'm not feeling good, if I have a cold or the flu or whatever, then I'll have a saltine and some chicken soup or whatever. I don't just eat saltines on a regular basis. I'm not opposed to it. And in the past, I have. But generally speaking, that's more for when I'm having tea or ginger ale when my stomach's not good or, you know.
1: But if you go to Papado and they bring out that crusty bread they've got there, bread's really good.
4: Bread, sure.
1: But they've also got a thing of crackers on the table. And the butter that they give you for the crusty bread, if you don't take one of those crackers out of there and put some of that butter on it and eat it like that, you're doing it wrong. Gotta have that, man.
4: I feel the bread is going to do me enough.
1: I feel like so too, but
4: bread,
1: I'm just
4: I don't
1: saying,
4: need to open the saltine.
1: You should open the saltine.
3: You should. Free food, Phil.
1: You're but doing it wrong.
4: Throw it in your purse and
1: Kraft mac and cheese and Velveeta shells and cheese. I could say that the Kraft mac and cheese what served its purpose when I was a young kid, but the Velveeta shells and cheese are far, far better.
4: Are they?
1: Because it's a creamy cheese versus a powdered cheese. The powdered cheese sucks.
4: Yeah, powdered. No, there's not much good powdered anything. Is there? No. Okay, cocaine, I guess.
1: Well, cocaine's pretty good. Yeah. Mountain Dew, Mellow Yellow.
3: Yeah.
1: When was the last time you saw Mellow Yellow out anywhere?
3: It's been a while. They must still sell it.
1: If
3: you go in the soda aisle, there's so many different things.
1: Yeah.
3: It's probably in there somewhere. Just not a big. You know, portion of the shelf.
1: Yes, you're probably right.
4: I noticed we don't have a soda machine in this building that I'm aware of.
1: It's too bad.
4: I used to see soda machines everywhere. Not so much now.
1: Nope. Pringles and Stacks.
5: Stacks. Stacks is like the Lay's version of a Pringle.
3: Oh, yeah.
5: Yeah, they're all right.
4: That's just a rip.
3: I like the Lay's Stacks. Maybe better than a Pringle.
5: What?
3: Oh. I'm sorry.
5: Are you serious?
4: Them's fighting words.
5: Yeah, they are.
4: Why? What's the difference? What's the why? Why
3: there, there is a completely different taste, in my opinion. Yeah. And I think the Stacks are a bit thicker.
5: Okay.
3: And maybe not as salty as the
5: Okay. All right.
4: They're both a reconstituted potato product, are they not?
3: And it's delicious.
5: Yeah, I love it. Nutter Butters or Girl Scout Tagalongs?
4: Yeah. I'm going Nutter Butter.
5: Me too. Nutter Butters are more that peanut shape, you know, and Tagalongs are like a cookie shape. The peanut shape gives them this novel thing.
4: And, man, this is going to be dangerous.
5: Nutter Butter.
4: I don't even know if I should say it out loud. No offense to the fine Girl Scouts and the Girl Scout organization. Girl Scout cookies are not what they used to be.
5: No, they're not.
3: Agree.
5: They're not. Absolutely. My daughter was a Girl Scout 4 or 5 years ago, remember? And we had to sell cookies. And yeah, I had a house full of them. And I ate a few and I was like, yeah, these are not the same thing.
3: What are the shortbread ones? I bought some from a Girl Scout.
5: Yeah.
3: Just this cookie season.
5: Yeah, yeah.
3: And I got them home. I'm like, what's wrong with these?
5: Yeah, they're not. They cheaped you.
3: And I thought, are these like expired? Or
5: every single every single entity in the country at some point that's been a staple of your life with your eating and drinking stuff has decided to cheap your ass and make cheaper ingredients, different ingredients, and charge you more. And we're still buying it.
4: Or shrinkflation, where they make it smaller.
5: Yes, Girl Scouts, man.
3: You know, that's it's just hard to say no to the kid, you know?
5: Right. I think it's pretty easy,
3: actually.
5: Girl Scout
3: cookies?
5: Just say no.
4: Okay. Oh, when it's a...
5: Going inside for Nutter Butter, you keep your tag-alongs right there.
4: It's a pirated Girl Scout cookie, and it's not even really... And it's some dude in the uniform with today would buy some cookies. I don't know about that. But I still like the Samoans. I still like those.
5: Heinz ketchup, Hunt's ketchup.
3: Oh.
4: Oh man.
5: Heinz is the gold standard though, right? You can't mess with Hunt's. I feel like if they don't have the Heinz, I'll get the Hunt's. But I'm gonna get the Heinz, right?
3: But do they taste different?
5: I don't know.
4: Is one sweeter? There's always a difference. Now I have to say the difference for me is it ketchup or ketsup? If it's a K-E-T-S-U-P instead of a C-A.
3: For us, it's ketchup, but for you, it's ketsup.
4: We had a family that we knew, and they said ketsup. And it's like, well, stop that. Don't do that. That shouldn't be done.
5: Yeah.
4: Yeah.
5: Kraft mayonnaise, Hellman's mayonnaise. There was other kind of mayonnaise that we were talking about several years back at the station, and we got some. And it was another brand, and it was pretty good, but it's all the same thing. You can't tell the difference. She didn't even eat mayonnaise, so she can't participate in this. Tide Pods, Gain Flings.
3: Flings?
5: They're the same thing.
4: I'm not hip.
5: Fling it in there like you would a Tide Pod.
3: Are they the same, though?
5: They're pretty much, yeah. Dawn or Palmolive?
4: Palmolive sounds old-fashioned.
5: Yeah, it sounds old school. Madge. You're soaking
3: it. I would say
5: it
3: on your hands. Yeah.
5: Yeah.
4: But Dawn
5: saved all those animals when the oil tanker.
3: So safe on little baby ducks.
4: Yeah. And they are milking that. God bless them for doing it in the beginning, but they are milking that together.
5: Yes, they are. Gatorade, Powerade.
3: I'm sure they taste different.
5: They do, a little bit. Blue Powerade's pretty damn good.
4: And nobody knows flavors. Give me the blue one. Give me the orange
5: blue
4: one.
5: Blue one's great.
4: I'll take the green one.
5: Man, I was at some water park in Dallas last summer, 102 degree heat in Dallas, and the girls were getting to go and get on the water thing, and I grabbed a Powerade, an $8 Powerade. It was the best damn thing I've ever drank in my life at that moment in time.
3: Yeah.
5: Oh, yeah, yeah.
4: Now, you think they're the same, but let me give you an insider tip if you're running a marathon, because this woman, Raina... we were training together and then we ran on the same day and she decided to try a different sport drink that morning because they were free. It was like, hey, they're free and they're giving them out. Yeah. So she tried a different one. She had to run with her butt cheeks clenched and had to stop every 10 feet for the diarrhea.
3: Oh, dear.
5: That's stupid.
4: Nothing new on race day.
3: That's not fun.
4: No.
5: Red Bull and Monster.
4: You would know better than I.
5: I would, and Monster drinks tend to give me a headache. Red Bulls tend to not.
4: Yeah. Okay.
5: That's the only difference.
4: But same energy level?
5: Yeah, for sure. Aquafina or Dasani? It's water, people.
4: Yeah. There's a lot of different
3: waters. That's like the perfect example.
5: That's a good one.
3: Water's water.
5: Yeah, exactly. Netflix, Hulu.
3: Well, completely different because you're streaming different things.
5: Yeah, exactly. Exactly. Dispensary marijuana, street weed. Not the same thing. Come on.
4: No, man. Dispensary all day long.
5: Popeyes, churches. Age old, which Southern Fried Chicken is better? Can't stand KFC. It's either Popeyes or churches. Same thing.
4: I haven't had churches in years.
5: I've had churches recently. They have some wraps there that are pretty damn good.
4: Well, we can't get those.
5: They put a chicken strip and they put a jalapeno popper inside your tortilla wraps. That's pretty damn good. Yeah. Popeyes got the good sides. I like all those places, man. DiGiorno or Tombstone?
4: Your pizza.
5: I'm not care about frozen pizza.
4: No.
5: Yeah, man.
3: Yeah.
5: Person says, good morning. When I do projects like auto, woodwork, maintenance stuff, I usually dip if it's available. Copenhagen is better than Skoll. I've noticed most hardcore dippers like the Copenhagen.
4: Yeah?
5: Yeah. I don't see much Skoll going on. Although Earl Campbell still comes to mind when he goes, it's the best kind between your cheek and gum. Skoll, brother. Yeah, that's what he said, man. Remember that commercial? Yeah. Good morning, guys. Any kind of vodka, insert name. Jack and Jim have different tastes, although they have the same results in the morning. Not true. There are kinds of vodka. All right, if I put Dark Eyes or Smirnoff in front of you, you're going to notice the difference.
4: Right.
5: So it's not the same
4: thing. There's always some bottom shelf version.
5: Totally. Good morning, morning show. Ford, Chevy, and Dodge are made in the same place by the same people. They are the same. And I hope one of you yahoos with a giant truck and a small penis are bothered by this. But hey, at least you don't drive a giant Toyota. Those people are eunuchs.
4: Ooh.
5: Yeah, and then the NyQuil and Equate nighttime cold and flu relief one, which we talked about earlier. So let's just move on to our top 10. While all the people who drive a big giant Toyota truck nurse their wounds. Mm. So, all right, here we go.
6: 10.
5: Bounty or Brawny? They both have a dude on the thing.
4: Right.
5: Right. Or Bounty maybe Bounty doesn't. It's Brawny that does. Brawny's got the dude. Bounty doesn't have the
3: dude. In the flannel shirt, right?
5: Yeah. So do you think that Brawny knew Bounty is the gold standard? They've been away forever. They're the quicker picker upper. So we got to put a dude and get the women to buy ours because Bounty doesn't have a dude. We got a dude.
3: Hmm.
5: So we're going to sell some based on the dude. So they did.
4: Yeah. Brawny.
3: Smart.
5: Yeah.
3: I like Bounty better.
4: Welcome.
3: Don't you?
5: I don't know.
3: Yeah, it's better.
5: Why?
3: But the other one, what was it again?
5: Bounty.
3: Bounty's
5: Bounty
3: better.
5: Brawny, yeah.
3: And Brawny is usually on sale, though.
5: And it's got
3: to I'll get it a lot because it's on sale.
5: I see.
3: But I have to use more.
5: I get it.
3: So think about it. Am I saving?
4: Do you get the paper towel that's not a full sheet, but they're perforated so you can get a half sheet?
3: Yes, I do.
4: And every time you go to grab a full sheet, you end up with a half sheet. Every time you go to grab a half sheet, you end up with a full sheet.
5: Yeah. Okay.
4: Yeah.
5: Nice. Tie at number 9, Sprite or Sierra Mist?
3: Oh.
5: It's that same damn thing. That's for sure.
3: Okay.
5: I don't like either.
3: I've never had Sierra Mist.
5: I don't care for Sprite or Sierra Mist. I got to be
3: honest. Or 7-Up.
5: No, or 7-Up, which is...
3: Not
5: actually,
3: my favorite
4: 7-Up's
3: thing.
4: The original,
5: 7-Up
4: really.
5: Is... Yeah, and 7-Up isn't as sweet as Sprite or Sierra Mist. So I would take 7-Up of the three.
3: Right. If I'm sick,
5: yes.
3: Maybe 7-Up.
5: Yes. And that's tied with Dr. Pepper and Mr. Pibb.
3: Mm-hmm.
5: Whatever you got. If you got one of the two and I'm in the Jones for one, I'll have it. I don't pick one over the other.
4: You figure Dr. Pepper, he's a doctor.
5: Right.
4: Mr. Pibb is just
5: He's
4: Mr.
5: just a
4: Pibb,
5: dude. He's a know. Dude. He could hang out with Brawny Guy and it wouldn't even make any difference.
4: Let's find out when Mr. Pibb came along.
5: Mr. Pibb was a latecomer.
4: 1972 to compete with Dr. Pepper. So yeah, Dr. Pepper was the original.
5: Yeah, of course. So,
6: 8.
5: Number 8, Doritos Sweet Chili Doritos, Takis Dragon Sweet Chili. After all, Takis are just rolled Doritos.
4: Ah.
5: The kids love them some Takis.
3: Yeah.
5: Oh, my God.
4: My kid went through a Taki phase,
5: too. Oh, yeah. The blue ones, get them all over your finger and all over your tongue. And
3: Why is your tongue blue?
5: I don't know. The blue Takis. And my kid, man, her tongue was always blue from blue Takis, man.
3: I bought a bag of them once. Didn't finish it.
5: Yeah, they're all
3: right. I didn't really like them.
5: They're all right. They're all right.
6: 7.
5: Score Bar, Heath Bar.
7: Oh, they're both good.
5: Both are good. This person says, I'd go Score Bar. I see Heath Bar out around more than I do Score, but either one worked for me.
4: Score seems like, it's a little more refined.
5: Okay.
4: Maybe.
5: Yeah.
4: It might not be at all, but it just has that kind of image.
5: I get it.
4: Yeah.
5: That's a good one, though. I like Toffee's a great candy bar.
6: Number six.
4: They'll both pull out my crowns.
3: That's what I'm thinking,
5: Chips Ahoy, Famous Amos. Famous Amos just does the mini ones, though, right? And Chips Ahoy are the full size. Famous Amos are pretty much just fun size Chips Ahoy.
4: What about Mrs. Fields? Does she not make her?
5: I don't think she makes chocolate chip, though.
4: Doesn't she?
5: She makes the animal crackers or the circus animals.
3: She makes cookies, too.
5: Oh, she does?
3: Oh, okay. I think so.
5: Okay. Well, good for Mrs. Fields. Good for Mrs. Fields.
6: 5.
5: Pornhub. X videos.
3: Oh. Phil will have to turn to you.
4: Why are you turning to me?
5: I don't know, man. I guess. But you hear Pornhub all the time. X videos.
4: Yeah. I don't know X videos. Pornhub, I've heard of.
5: Yeah, me too. So we'll probably just go with that. I don't have to choose here.
4: Is OnlyFans, but is that different?
5: It's different.
4: That's original content.
5: Yes. Exactly.
4: It's the thing.
5: Sorry.
4: Who's paying for any of that? Because you get it all free.
5: It's a good question. Yeah. Number 4. Cheez-Its, Cheese Nips.
4: Oh, we defer to you, Skyler.
5: Somebody said Cheese Nips are the OG. They have the texture that's not so crunchy and the flavor is just better. Cheez-Its are hard and don't really taste like cheddar cheese. I can't find Cheese Nips. And people here swear by Cheez-Its, but they just don't taste the same. And I feel there's no comparison. Passion.
3: I kind of agree because I don't see Cheese Nips anywhere.
5: No, Cheese Nips are not something you see very often. Cheez-Its, though, pretty damn good. The Swiss Cheez-Its, even better.
3: They're okay.
5: I think
3: again, something I'm going to get some Cheez-Its and I don't finish the box. I throw them away.
5: Oh. Yeah.
4: Well, are you going to get either or are you going to get Goldfish?
3: I'm going to get Goldfish.
5: Yeah, Goldfish is pretty good.
4: You are a Goldfish gal.
5: Yes,
3: Goldfish
5: you are.
3: Again.
6: 3.
5: iPhone, Android.
4: I've never had an Android. I've never tried one.
5: I have. I had an Android for a while, and then I got an iPhone.
4: What do you prefer?
5: I feel like iPhones are more for simpletons like me.
4: Yeah?
5: Yes. Mm. They tend to... I felt like they worked a little better when I was watching videos or sharing videos or whatever the hell. My Android was very complicated. So for a nerdy, no-tech guy like me, iPhone's better.
3: Okay. And I made the right choice.
5: Yeah. So but if you're a techie guy, you probably like an Android better. That's all I'm saying. Okay. Where are we at anyway? Oh, we're on 2, right? Okay.
6: 2.
5: I love this one. Navajo Taco, Pueblo Taco. Come on, people. They're the same damn thing. Same ingredients, same taste, same texture, same look. Navajo Taco, Pueblo Taco. There is no difference.
4: I'm trying to think. I've probably had both. I've probably had both, too.
5: And they're both pretty goddamn good.
4: Yeah, they're both good.
5: Yeah,
4: and they could both be an Urban Dictionary.
5: They could. That's true. Why don't you look that up while we finally get at number one?
6: number one,
5: we have a tie on. Somebody said Trojan lubricated condoms or Ramsey's lubricated condoms.
4: Huh. We defer to you, Skylar.
3: I don't want a condom.
4: Are they both ribbed for your pleasure?
5: Yeah.
3: Well, I'm sure they have ribbed versions.
5: Yeah. So. Oh, yeah, of course they do. But that's tied with Folgers or Maxwell House. It's a competition to see who can suck the worst, this person said.
4: About Senka?
5: Do they still have that?
4: I don't know.
5: What was Senka's deal? Was decaf, right?
4: It was powdered.
5: It was powdered, yeah, something like that. I gotta tell you, I've had Folgers before.
3: Yeah.
5: I've had Maxwell House before. Folgers is the suckiest. It's not even a contest. Maxwell House ain't great either, but it's better than...
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1: Election results. So here you go. Greg Hall will be the state's Republican nominee for governor after taking down Doug Turner and Duke Rodriguez. Deb Holland won the Democratic nomination for governor. Holland will be the first indigenous woman to serve as governor if she wins in November.
2: I've only heard Duke commercials and some Deb Holland commercials and Bregman, but I haven't really heard any of the other guys.
3: Well, you don't have to worry about it now.
2: Oh, no, you will leading up to the actual election.
3: Eh, you won't have to, trust me.
1: So, Greg Hall, that was Rio Rancho's mayor, correct?
3: Yes.
1: Yeah. And one person was injured in an officer-involved shooting near Osuna and Jefferson Tuesday night. That person was transported to the hospital. No officers were injured. A multi-agency task force is investigating the shooting, so no other details about what led to the shooting. And crews responded to a fire at a recycling plant in the South Valley yesterday.
3: Again.
1: Mm-hmm. Officials say the fire was at Town Recycling on Broadway, which is the same facility that had a fire Memorial Day weekend.
2: Fire authorities ask, what the hell are you guys doing?
1: Yeah, exactly.
2: And they're like, hey, Gabe, are you taking your smoke break? All right, now put your butts out in the can.
3: Please don't flick your butts, dude. Come on.
1: There's your news.
3: Okay, let's take a break. And Billy Idol tickets can be won right after this. Hang on.
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5: And you can win your way to be there for a weekend

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5: Yeah.
4: Pretty nice little take right there.
5: I think it's $250,000 altogether that is being given away in $2,500 increments.
4: Right.
5: That's pretty cool.
4: Yeah, you can't win $250,000, but you can win your chunk of it.
5: Yeah.
4: So are we still free gas Friday in?
5: No.
4: Or Thursday in, I mean?
5: Yes, yeah, Thursday. So
4: yeah, Thursday. Okay, Friday, so then if you haven't signed up for that, while you're taking your keyword to 94rock.com, might as well kill the proverbial two birds with one stone.
5: And then $100 tomorrow could be yours.
4: Could
5: now, be. It starts at $100, but if somebody doesn't email in, then it goes up, as we know. We've had as much as, what, 240?
6: I think so. That was the highest, right?
4: Yeah. I thought we went into the 300s once.
6: Did we?
4: I feel like we did.
5: Yeah, maybe we did.
4: It should come as a surprise to nobody that my memory fails me.
5: Well, neither of us remember either. But tomorrow will be $100 at 7:30. So we'll get your name in the drawing.
4: You know that memory fails you stuff. That is the kind of stuff that it's not. I guess it's not surprising, but I bet you, if my wife was to be packing a bag right now, God forbid, and getting ready to hit the bricks and get out of town, enough of you. Her number one complaint would have to be that I forget stuff all the time. I don't know if that condition is specific to males, because I have a lot of other buddies of mine that tell me their wives bitch about the same thing with them.
5: That's so what my wife complains about me too.
4: It's got to be a man thing then.
6: I think what it is your wife's telling you to do something or telling you something and you're not listening.
4: No, that's not true. That's not true. You know, I got to tell you, to my wife's credit, she doesn't tell me to do a whole lot of stuff.
6: But she tells you things, right?
4: Okay, now she tells me things, yes.
6: Yeah.
4: Yes.
5: Yeah.
4: And I think she probably hears at least once a day. Have you seen my phone? You know where my wallet is? Hey, where's my keys at? Do you see them?
5: Right.
4: Things like that.
5: Did you make that call? No, I didn't. I forgot.
4: I spaced it. I totally spaced it. Sorry,
5: but
4: I got busy.
5: You have a good memory. You remember stuff.
4: That's not important.
5: That's not important.
4: Yeah.
6: Right.
4: I remember useless details.
5: The whatever little jingle to some commercial from 1986.
4: Uh-huh.
5: You'll remember word for word.
4: I could probably tell you who played bass for Y&T.
5: Right.
4: But I don't remember important stuff. You know, the wife actually bought a basket. A colorful basket.
5: That sounds
4: nice. It
5: has like
4: a green and red and
5: for spring.
4: Blue and I guess it's kind of like
5: a springtime thing. A basket,
4: a woven looking basket. Okay, it's fairly big. You know, about the size of an album, right? You know, wide. And she put it on top of this table, and she told me, "Hey, so I got this basket for you. I don't need an effing basket.
5: No.
4: Here's the deal. So when you come home every day." Keys.
5: Yes.
4: Wallet. Garage door opener. Sunglasses.
5: Brilliant.
4: All go in this basket. That way.
5: That's your launch pad.
4: No matter what. I had a launch pad and it didn't work out so good. So she said that the basket. And she goes, watch. And she threw all that stuff inside the basket. You can hear a noise when it lands in there. So it'll kind of register with you.
5: Yeah.
4: So this will be your memory basket. Cool?
6: Oh, like,
4: yeah. Okay, great.
5: She's thinking. She's doing the thinking for the both of you.
4: Right. And then a week later, she was heard to say, why did I buy that goddamn basket? Because I'm losing
6: She should get you a male purse. And then you can
4: I'd
6: put
4: lose
6: it all in there.
5: You should just wear Velcro shirts. And then have the little sticky Velcro parts put on your devices and your keys or whatever you need. And then you just stick them to yourself.
6: Oh, he just needs a fanny pack that his wife puts around his waist.
4: Yeah. Or as my dad would say back in the day to me, he told me this when I was a kid all the time, as a school kid. Rob, it's amazing how much easier it is to breathe when you pull your head out of your ass.
5: Yeah, there is that.
6: I mean, you do have your backpack that you bring to work. You don't put it in there?
4: No.
6: Okay.
4: No.
5: Where do you put stuff? Just randomly?
4: I put it in the basket.
5: Well, now apparently you don't.
4: Well, I forgot one time, but I put it in the basket.
5: Okay, so it's
4: the basket's been a thing for a couple of months now, so I've kind of gotten used to the routine.
5: Yeah.
4: It's a nice little ornate basket, so it works well with the house. Oh, it kind of ties the room together.
5: That's important.
4: Yeah.
6: We all need a basket.
4: I think so.
6: To tie everything together.
4: I think so.
5: It really is analogous of your life that you need just a basket to place your things.
4: Yep. That's what it comes down to.
5: I just have a...
4: Sad but true.
5: A launch pad. The hall table. That's where my wallet, my keys, my sunglasses.
4: Yeah, yeah.
5: Anything, if I have something I need to return to the store, I have the receipt and the item sitting there. That's just where I put my stuff.
4: Now, see, I was doing that, but the small thing where the launch pad was got moved a bunch of times because we're redecorating and remodeling a section of the house. So that thing had to get moved. That right. threw me off my game.
5: Oh, I see.
4: Yeah. And now it's covered with drywall. Because we had those awful popcorn ceilings. Have you ever had popcorn ceilings?
5: No, yeah. I know what you mean.
4: Oh, my
5: I've never
4: God.
5: Had them.
4: They're the worst looking thing in the world. We finally got those scraped off and textured.
5: Yeah.
4: Yeah. Give Dave Dorcas a call. He'll take care of you, man. He does that stuff.
5: I'm sorry, Dave Dorcas?
4: Dave Dorcas. D-O-R-C-A-S. He will take care of you. He's probably taken crap for that name his whole life.
5: I was going to say, that's a Beavis and Butthead.
4: I've known the dude since he was a high schooler. Him and his bro Rick came in and they got rid of all my popcorn stuff. What a freaking mess.
5: Now, is he a handyman or is he just...
4: No, he's a contractor. Drywall. He does all kinds of stuff. Yeah.
5: Can I ask a question? I hate to be selfish.
4: You want to ask Dave this question?
5: In general, okay. If he would know or if any contractor or any just home guy would know.
4: Okay.
5: We have closet doors. Now, it's in a cabinet in the kitchen. You know what I mean? It's like a pantry.
4: Yeah.
5: And they're the rolling doors.
4: Yeah, yeah.
5: But they have
4: the kind of open like an accordion kind of deal?
5: Yeah. They're bypassing.
4: Those are a pain in the ass for sure. Yeah, yeah.
5: I'm not a fan, but that's what we have. They're bypassed. So there's the one in front of the other, and then they have the little like metal thing on the circle, where that's what you use to push and close it.
4: Uh-huh.
5: And so, okay. And they are harder and harder to open and close. And one is worse than the other. So I've changed them in the past. I changed the wheels. And it works for a little while, and then it gets hard. And then I even put a little lubricant, a little
4: WD-40. Silicone. WD-40?
5: No, some silicone lubricant.
4: Okay.
5: Because the WD-40 collects dust and dirt, so it makes it worse.
4: Okay.
5: Anyway, long story short.
4: Too late.
5: I did it again, because the one was harder. So I went, I was hoping to find different size rollers. Stop it. Stop it. And I'm getting to the good part. And then I start getting new rollers, and I put them on there, and I clean out all the stuff I've put up, all that lubricant. I just get it all fresh and brand new, and now they're harder to open. So what the hell, man?
4: Well,
5: it seems to me.
6: Why not just replace them with a door?
4: I would too, yeah.
5: You can't replace it with a door.
4: You could.
5: It's not that situation.
4: You could just tear out that whole thing.
5: No, we're not tearing nothing.
4: New, different kind of doors.
5: No, I'll tear
6: You're looking
5: you
6: for a
5: ass.
6: Simple, easy fix.
5: I just want the doors to work. It seems to me they're a little too long, and they rub on the tile.
6: That's what
4: she's
6: good
4: question.
5: In the ground. That is what...
4: You know?
5: And so that could be it. I just want somebody to help me out. Mahoney@94rock.com.
4: There you go.
5: I could sand them down.
4: I could call my boy Dave and ask him for you.
5: I could get a planer and try to plane the bottom. But
4: you could.
5: All of that just seems dramatic. Isn't there some rollers that would work better? I just need to raise them up about an eighth of an inch. That's about it.
4: You need a roller. Yeah. A smooth roller, baby.
5: I do.
4: My.
5: Yes, I do.
4: What's your word today?
6: Are you done, Phil?
5: No, I have another half an hour to discuss it.
4: Yeah.
6: Wait, I'm not plugged in.
4: Oh,
6: come on.
5: Anyway, that's
4: it would have behooved you to have your act together right now of all times. Go ahead.
7: Repose.
4: Oh, it's like a break. It's like a pause. It's like a little, it's a smoke break. I'm going to take a brief repose, and I'm going to go outside and burn one.
5: Or to lay back.
6: Yeah, to lie or be at rest after work or activity. Animals repose under the shade of a tree after running around.
4: Animals got the right idea.
5: Or in the art world, it's a naked lady in repose.
6: Yeah.
4: Cool.
5: What's hotter than that?
4: Well, it depends. Are they laying on their back? Because sometimes the breasts tend to settle in the armpit.
6: Well, they're usually
4: like
6: bigger ladies.
4: Yeah, the ones that stand up and reach for the sky. That's a woman in repose. That's what you want. Yeah.
6: Real woman.
4: Thank you. What's your Urban Dictionary word?
5: The taco blowout. The taco blowout. Now, I know where you're probably going with that in your head. And it's not that. It's just when you're eating a taco and it falls apart because either the shell is too thin or it's gotten soggy, or you made your own taco at home. And what do you do? you put too much stuff in it.
4: Yeah, now
5: you
4: see,
5: always put too much
4: stuff.
5: Do
4: you remember in the 80s, there was a commercial, and I'll never forget it. And this guy swore up and down that his taco shells were revolutionary and you would never have your taco blow out on you.
5: Okay.
4: Tio Sancho.
5: That sounds familiar.
4: I'm like, Tio Sancho taco shells will not break on you, blah, blah, blah. Man, well, cool, finally.
5: Yeah.
4: Finally, Tio Sancho got his act together and got us a taco doesn't break apart with a shell. And guess what? He was full of it. They broke apart just like any other taco shell, man.
5: Oh, man, Tio.
4: I know, Tio Sancho.
5: Now, yeah. My mom would do a thing when we make tacos at home, and just like everybody else, you get the shells and all that. And then we'd make the tacos. Then she'd put them in a pan, and then put them back in the oven. And it was good.
4: Okay,
5: it made it good.
4: Nice.
5: But they'd always fall apart.
4: I see.
5: It gave the meat a chance, the juice to soften
4: juice
5: the bottom of the shell, and then it would fall apart.
4: I like it. Yeah. Okay, let's get traffic.
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4: Tio Sancho.
5: Yeah.
4: I wonder if they've even still got those, man. Because Sancho is not a name you want to have, it's my understanding. Sancho's the guy that sneaks in through the back door and bangs your wife while you're at work.
5: Oh. Right.
4: Yeah, it's not good.
5: Sancho.
4: Okay. Yeah.
6: So, accident, westbound 40, before Louisiana, stop and go back to about Eubank right now due to that accident. Left lane blocked. And then Broadway still closed between Prosperity and Rio Bravo for that fire at that recycling plant. If you see something, email rob@94rock.com.
4: You know, I told you.
7: Tio Sancho.
8: Si.
7: What's so special about your taco shells?
8: Well, mine don't fall apart, so they taste great.
7: I don't see the connection.
8: Come here.
7: Okay.
8: I'll taste my Tio Sancho taco. You taste that other brand.
4: He's taking a bite of his. No breaking apart. Oh, his broke on his tie.
8: Mm. How's yours?
9: I don't know. It fell apart.
8: Mm, really? Mine is delicious.
7: Tio Sancho, a man who knows a taco tastes better in your mouth than on your shirt.
4: See, Tio Sancho. And then I just read a review when I Googled it, and somebody said that they don't work, and he calls him excommunicado Sancho now. He excommunicated him because they don't hold up to that claim.
5: What year was that from?
4: 83.
5: Now, see, you remember that, but you can't remember where your car keys are.
4: I tend
5: are.
4: To remember details where tacos are concerned. Sorry.
5: That's why you need a basket.
4: All right, here we go.
10: Oh, yeah, nobody's gonna get it.
4: Somebody is gonna get it. And if they do, they are going to see the one and only Billy Idol. As we have him at First Financial Credit Union Amphitheater on September 27th, because it's a nice day to tour again. 889-9494, you tell me what song this is forwards that you're going to hear backwards, and you're going to see Billy Idol, all right? Here's your clue. What song is this? Dump, dump, dump, dump. Sounds like Relax by Frankie Goes to Hollywood, kind of. One more time.
5: You're just confusing everyone.
4: I'm trying to, yeah. So, all right, one more time. What is that? 889-9494. Best of luck to you. We want you to come through and get her done and bring it in for the big win. So,
5: yeah.
4: Let's go.
5: See, and then I read you get a 3/4 inch roller on one of the doors, and
6: what?
5: Then a 1/4 inch a roller on the other door, and then they bypass easier. But it's not the rubbing of the doors that seems to be the issue. It's the guide on the floor and the tile floors that seem to be the issue. Mahoney at 94rock.com. I'm trying to help people get a nice relaxed morning.
4: You know,
5: take a nap.
4: Dave told me with the popcorn ceilings.
5: Yeah.
4: Those were a thing for a while. And now they just look very 70s.
6: Yeah.
4: And you know, when we first moved into that house, I never even noticed them. And my wife said right away, oh, we got to get rid of the popcorn. It's taken us 10 years to do that. But we did. Dave said that when they would first put that popcorn on the ceilings, they used to go through and there was a dude with glitter that would actually throw glitter up into it too. So it would make it kind of starry looking, right?
5: Wow.
4: Very 60s.
6: How magical.
4: Yeah, I know.
5: That's so like Liberace.
4: If you want to get rid of that stuff, you got to get it wet first. And it's going to get messy.
5: Yeah.
4: So you gotta put water and, you guessed it, Fabuloso.
5: Oh, Fabuloso.
4: Fabuloso in the water. You spray, then you go by your scraper and
5: comes right up. Does it have to be Fabuloso, or is that just his personal preference?
4: I think that's his preference, but it seemed to work pretty well. So
5: it's probably cost effective.
4: Yeah. It probably is. Yeah, you're probably right. And scent effective. 94 Rock, who's this?
11: Santone.
4: All right, you're first up. Dude, what song was that?
11: Was that Def Leppard?
4: No, Def Leppard. Keep trying. 94 Rock, who am I speaking with? I'm speaking with nobody, apparently. 94 Rock, who's this?
12: Hey, it's Adrian.
4: What song is it, man?
12: Is it Rat, Way Cool Junior?
4: No. Keep trying. Man, I haven't heard that song in a long time.
5: That era, though. It's kind of that era.
4: Yeah, dude, you're right. 94 Rock, who's this?
13: It's Anthony.
4: What is it?
13: Judas Priest, Touch of Evil.
4: Is it what?
13: Judas Priest, Touch of Evil?
4: No, it's not. Keep trying. 94 Rock, who's this?
14: This is Kelly.
4: What is it, Kelly?
14: Is it Rat Round and Round?
4: No, it's not. Keep trying. 94 Rock, who's this?
15: Keith.
4: What is it?
15: It's Motley Crue, Saints of Los Angeles.
4: No, sir. Keep trying. I thought we'd have had somebody by now. I didn't think this one was that difficult. 94 Rock, who's this?
16: Hey, this is Alex.
4: Hey, what is it, Alex?
16: The Animal by Def Leppard?
4: No, keep trying. 94 Rock, who am I speaking with?
17: This is Sal.
4: What is it, Sal?
17: I need the music. Give me some more.
4: Yeah. Yes, good job. You got it.
5: What's the song?
4: That's not the title of the song.
5: Yeah, what's the song?
4: But he's already on there. Yeah, what's the title of the song? Dude, you do have to get the title right.
17: No idea.
4: Oh, no. Wow.
5: Really?
6: Oh, no.
5: How do you know that part? Yeah. You don't know the song. It's other lyrics in the song.
4: Then he hung up.
5: That. All right, well, he just helped somebody.
4: He probably did. 94 Rock, who's this?
18: This is Joe.
4: What's the proper title?
18: Is it Big City Nights, the Scorpion?
4: No, keep trying.
5: He had the lyric right.
4: 94 Rock, who's this?
19: Anthony.
4: What is it, Anthony?
19: Is it Kiss?
4: No. I feel bad because that dude should have won. He should have won, but you got to come correct. You know what I'm saying? 94 Rock, who's
5: Skylar,
4: this?
5: Skylar, you got to come correct.
6: That's
5: gotta
6: come correct.
4: Who is this again?
19: Justin.
4: What is it?
19: Is it Autograph Turn Up the Radio?
4: Yeah, that's what we were looking for. Jeez.
5: Yeah, you know that lyric, and he didn't know the
6: name of
5: the
6: song. Did he use some kind of app or something to flip it?
5: Oh, maybe.
6: That's what I'm wondering.
19: No, I'm a guitar player, so I can tell.
6: Oh, not you, the other guy.
4: The other guy. Yeah, wait, so you're telling me that our listeners have figured out how to
6: That's what I'm wondering.
4: No.
5: Maybe.
4: You know that guitar solo stolen from the Eddie Van Halen playbook by Steve Lynch? Steve Lynch, a great player. Are you there?
18: Yes, sir.
4: Yeah, yeah.
18: Well, yeah, yes, sir.
4: I figured as a guitar player, you would make a comment on that.
18: Oh, yeah, no.
4: Yeah.
18: Good stuff.
4: All right. We'll send you to Billy Idol, another great guitar player, Steve Stevens, right there. So do me a favor. Don't hang up. Say it.
19: 94 Rock.
4: Good job.
5: You ever see the movie River's Edge?
4: Yes.
5: Crispin Glover and a bunch of crazy teens, Keanu Reeves and all that.
4: Yes.
5: And there's a horrible murder and there's a whole thing and the body's hidden and people know, but they don't tell. And finally, the kid's on the news talking about it and they say, yeah, he knew the murder and all that. And, oh, by the way, I play guitar.
4: Yeah, he does. Of course he does.
5: Somehow that fit. I don't know. I don't know why.
4: Sandy Assigns is bringing you Comedy Club. 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Hang on 1 minute.
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28: Hey, real quick, anybody ever call in sick to work because you ate too much at breakfast? No? I'm the weirdo. All right. Your excuse should never include the word bacon. That's all. Your boss don't want to hear that. Myself, I'm a pretty adventurous eater. You don't get this physique without taking a few chances. I will eat anything. Just try me. Used to, not so much. I was a vegetarian for the past 3 years until recently. That's not a joke. I know it looks like a joke. Yeah, I'm aware. Fat vegetarian. Good job, idiot. They kicked me out of the club. They're like, dude, this is bad PR. They didn't need me wandering the streets. Go veg! I did. I didn't read the pamphlet properly. I don't know what happened. I tried it because I thought I could lose some weight, and for 3 years, I ate nothing but rice and tofu and veggies and cupcakes and donuts and fried pies and fried cheese and cream cheese and mayonnaise sandwiches, and I couldn't lose any weight, guys. It's a stupid diet. I don't recommend it.
29: Sometimes you can be unprofessional.
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0: There's your ass backwards song today from the One Hit Wonder file. It's Autograph. Turn up the radio. Now, if you know of another Autograph song that was semi-big and you're about to email it to me, let me save you the trouble. Don't.
1: No?
0: No.
2: My girlfriend's boyfriend isn't me. Wasn't that Autograph?
0: I don't know. You tell
3: that
0: me.
3: That sounds familiar. Mm. But I
0: so they're a two-hit wonder?
2: I don't know if that was a hit.
0: Okay.
2: I remember hearing it on the radio.
0: I know that there was a
2: there
0: time.
2: There was a video for it, I think.
0: Okay. There was a time when hair rock and the posing for the album covers was it was ritual. I understand
3: that. Yeah.
0: It's kind of a sign of the times, right? Queensryche, great band, but the pose the band did for Rage for Order was kind of tough to look at when you look back at it.
3: Yeah.
0: But the Autograph album cover might be the most egregious example of what are we doing? What are we doing?
3: Pull it up. Let's see.
0: Oh, God, it's bad. What was the name of that album? Was it Sign In, Please?
2: Oh, something my gosh. Like I don't remember.
0: I think that's what it was. Yeah, it was. Okay, cool. So, band photo. Let's see if I can find it. There's a few, but they're not the exact ones.
3: No, that's all right.
0: I'll see if I can find it, and I'll let you know.
3: Have you ever seen the, I don't know where it was in, but Mike Tramp and the guys from...
0: White Lion.
3: Yeah. Were cooking in the kitchen, and it was just like random shots of them cooking, but obviously for some magazine layout or something, and it's excruciating.
0: It's pretty excruciating.
3: Yeah.
0: Well, all right. I have one little example of it, and... It might be a little bit tough to view here, but whoops, wrong studio. Sorry, I need to.
3: Are you sending it to the peak?
0: Yeah, I totally did. Sorry about that.
2: They're like, what?
0: Yeah, wow, those guys are good. All right, so it's this stuff.
3: Oh, so. Yeah, I've seen that one a million times.
0: It's pretty.
3: I always thought the guy on the top left looked like the guy from The Hills Have
0: totally.
3: Eyes.
0: Totally, that's the same guy.
3: And One Flew Over the Cuckoo's Nest.
0: And The Longest Yard.
3: Yeah.
0: So, yeah, no, you're absolutely right about that.
2: 100%. And you're correct, Robert.
0: Yeah.
2: Turn Up the Radio was the band's only hit.
0: See, thank you very much. It was a big one, though. At least they got a big one. So that's
3: good part. God, just when my closet doors seem boring.
0: Yeah, right. So let's do this. Ranking today. We were talking to Bertie Jaworski yesterday. We were talking UFOs. Yeah. We were talking about the upcoming movie about Full Disclosure that Steven Spielberg's got coming out. What's it, Disclosure Day, I think is what it's called. Yeah. So... We're going to rank today the best movies about aliens. But before you send your answer, let's qualify. We're not talking about Star Wars. We're not talking about Star Trek. We're not talking about Alien.
3: We're not talking about people crossing the border illegally.
0: We're not talking about that either. No, we're talking about like contact with aliens.
3: Right.
0: Close Encounter style.
3: Okay.
0: That kind of thing. Where they try to make you believe that aliens have come down to Earth. And there's a bunch of those. So send me which one you think is the best, and we'll rank those at 9, rob@94rock.com. We're going to take a break, and we'll get the birthdays out next. Hang on.
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0: Best alien movie of all time. 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
0: Yeah, they do.
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2: 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Spoiling an oldie and Young Harlots and Teacher's Summer Vacation. Rosemary Radiva, 37 today. 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
0: Nice.
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7: Scott Pelley, CBS News, 60 Minutes, terminated. He's ousted as CBS turmoil deepens at 60 Minutes. They had a meeting and with new management. And Scott Pelley was like, I'm not having it. And he got all irate and he was disrespectful in their opinion. And he spoke his mind and they said, all right, well, you're fired then. And so they fired him.
6: So I
7: Scott
6: saw that.
7: Pelley out.
6: Brutal.
7: At 60 Minutes, going through some changes over there at 60 Minutes.
8: Apparently, some fun stuff to check out on YouTube. There's a mashup artist named Bill McClintock.
6: Mm-hmm.
8: He takes two songs, makes them into one, and he has combined Black Sabbath Paranoid and Queen's We Will Rock You into Rockanoid, which we listened to. It's pretty cool.
6: It's so awesome. Yeah. I wish we could play it.
8: I know.
6: But it's kind of useless if we can't.
8: But yeah, I got all the stuff up for you on the morning show's page, 94rock.com. And then also on YouTube, brand new song, Fast as a Shark cover. This is Phil Anselmo, Pantera, Kirk Hammett, Metallica, Mickey D of the Scorpions. It's off the upcoming Accept tribute album.
6: They're covering Accept?
8: Yeah, Fast as a Shark.
6: Cool.
8: I listened to it. It's pretty good.
6: I imagine.
8: Due out on September 4th.
6: Really cool.
7: That's pretty cool. Coming up, Cape Fear. It's an episodic adaptation of the classic movie, of the classic movies, because there was the original with Robert Mitchum and Gregory Peck. Then there was the great Nick Nolte and Robert De Niro, and a very young, I can't think of her name, Juliette Lewis.
6: Mm-hmm.
7: What's the name of the actress? Her name?
6: Jessica Lange. Lange, yeah.
7: Gorgeous. Oh. So this is going to start on Friday on Apple TV. And this should be good. Amy Adams and Javier Bardem. So that should be good. But that's on Apple TV. So who's going to watch it?
8: Nobody.
7: Do you have the Apple TV?
6: I do.
7: Oh, there you go.
6: I do. But am I going to watch that? Probably not.
7: No, Cape Fear?
6: Nah.
7: I'll check it out.
6: Yeah, I don't feel like I need to revisit that. I feel like it was pretty good when they did it last time.
7: Yeah, I'll check that out. We'll see.
8: Mm-hmm. And TV Alert. Well, actually, HBO Alert. Told you about this, Rob, and you're all over it. Earth, Wind, and Fire documentary on HBO on Sunday. So.
6: Unapologetically huge Earth, Wind, and Fire.
7: Of course.
6: So that might love be that band.
7: I've seen them live
6: three or four times, and they're phenomenal.
7: They're one of the most universally popular bands in the history of music.
6: They're great.
7: People love Earth, Wind, and Fire.
6: Yep. They rule the world. And I will see it. Speaking of HBO documentaries, too, The Dark Wizard.
8: Yes.
7: What episode are you on?
6: That one poor lady who borrowed the parachute and then it didn't come out when she was base jumping. Ooh, that was pretty brutal, man.
7: And it's because she was reaching where she's used to reaching.
6: Yes.
8: They actually had video, right?
6: Yeah, but they didn't show her hitting the ground. They just showed her falling, but they left out the part where she goes splat.
8: Mm-hmm.
7: Because they get arrested if they were base jumping was illegal in Yosemite, right? So they would they were doing like a jump to protest. And everybody's jumping, and then so she didn't want to get. They steal your, or they don't steal. They take your equipment. If you jumped and they found you, then they would take your equipment. It's expensive, so she borrowed somebody's equipment. She wasn't familiar with it, and she fell to her death.
6: Yes,
7: spoiler alert.
6: Yeah. Woo. Mm-hmm. Yeah, we just finished the second episode all the way last night.
7: Yeah, it's good.
6: Yeah, I'm ready for him to go.
7: you have a few more episodes.
6: I'm sure
8: you'll be all right.
6: Yeah, good.
8: And you know what today is? Wonder Woman Day. So some Wonder Woman questions, some trivia for you, Robert. What was her alter ego name?
9: Oh, you mean her secret identity?
8: Alter ego name.
9: Diana something, right?
8: Diana Prince.
9: Yeah, okay. Yeah, I remember. I vaguely remember that.
8: What superhero fell in love with Wonder Woman?
9: Superman?
8: No.
9: Batman?
8: No.
9: The Flash?
8: No.
9: Green Lantern?
8: No.
9: Cyborg?
8: No.
9: I don't know.
8: Captain America.
9: That's cross-pollinating. Because Captain America's Marvel and Wonder Woman's DC.
8: What?
9: Scandalous.
8: Okay.
7: Scandalous. Imagine that kid they would have.
9: My God.
8: What magical tool does Wonder Woman
9: magic
8: use?
9: Magic lasso.
8: Yes.
9: Or that stupid airplane.
7: The invisible plane. That thing sucked. And she had her things on her wrist, right?
9: Yeah.
8: Oh, I know.
9: She had those bracelets.
7: The bracelets, yeah.
9: If they actually put that invisible plane in the Wonder Woman movie that came out several years back, I would not have watched it. I'd be like, nope, I'm out.
8: But you
9: that
8: could see her in the plane, right?
9: I mean, you
8: could still see her sitting there.
7: You can look up her skirt.
8: What's the point?
7: Yeah, guys would be watching her looking up her skirt.
9: Well, I'll tell you what the point is. That's a pretty good view from down below. Yes. You shouldn't have the plane underneath her, right? You're getting a shot.
8: I guess.
7: I think we're done.
9: Okay, let's check traffic.
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8: So left lane blocked, westbound 40 near San Pedro. That's blocked due to an accident. You're slow back to Wyoming right now. Broadway still closed due to that fire at the recycling plant. Broadway closed between Prosperity and Rio Bravo. If you see something, email rob@94rock.com.
9: You know, the TV show Wonder Woman with Linda Carter back in the day was kind of silly.
7: It was very silly.
9: And I think they made it silly on purpose. And Wonder Woman in the Justice League cartoons when you were a little kid, Saturday morning, the invisible plane ruined that. But when they did the one with Gal Gadot, however you say her name, the very first one with her, that's the first time that I feel like Wonder Woman actually was done with some justice. Because before that, she was always like almost a punchline.
7: Right.
9: So they did her right in that one, I think.
7: Yeah, I don't disagree, but I did fall asleep during that one.
9: You fell asleep a little bit easier, right?
7: I fell asleep during almost every movie.
9: Totally.
7: So, you know.
9: I'm with you. All right, let's get sports.
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10: Hey, looking good, sports fan.
9: Stanley Cup news leads, and teams were 0-55. Went down multiple goals at any point in a Stanley Cup game one. Well, guess what? Carolina was beating Vegas 2-0 after 12:08 of the first period. And it looked like it could get ugly when the Hurricanes scored just 25 seconds into the game. But the Golden Knights started the third with a 4-3 lead. So they came storming back, you see. Carolina ties it up. And at 4-4, Vegas completes the rally, and they end up taking a 5-4 win, and home ice is now gone for Carolina. So Vegas is up 1-0. Man, Vegas is just that roll they're on is pretty substantial.
7: Yeah, it is.
9: Game 2, tomorrow night at 6. And in the NBA Finals, game 1 of the 2026 NBA Finals tonight from San Antonio in a rematch of the 99 NBA Finals. You remember the Spurs had Tim Duncan, David Robinson, Sean Elliott, Steve Kerr back then.
7: Was that the Twin Towers?
9: Yep. And then the Knicks had Patrick Ewing, Allen Houston, Latrell Sprewell, Larry Johnson. The Knicks haven't been there since 99. The last time the Knicks were in the finals, the iPhone was still 8 years away. The 11-installment Fast and Furious movie franchise was still 2 years away from the first one coming out. LeBron James was only 14, and the league's salary cap was $30 million. It's now $154.7 million, you see. Major League Baseball news. Shohei Ohtani staying hot at the plate with a double, a triple, and two RBI as the four-time MVP's Dodgers beat Arizona 6-5. Seattle's run off 8 straight wins, knocking off the Mets 8-3. The Rockies' TJ Rumfield got a gift when his long fly ball bounced off the head of Angels outfielder Joe Adell, and it left the park off the dude's head. The most insane home run of all time. Colorado takes an 8-2 win over the Angels. Houston's lost 3-4 with Pittsburgh taking a 10-6 win over the Astros. The A's beat the Cubs 2-1. Milwaukee's been as strong as it gets of late, going 16 games over 500 with an 8-3 win over San Francisco. Texas has won 5 straight. They beat St. Louis 7-4. Minnesota, Atlanta, Cincinnati, and Miami are winners. Jose Ramirez doubled 3 straight times in Cleveland's 9-4 win over the Yankees. Baltimore won its 3rd straight and ended a 3-game road slide with a 4-2 win over Boston. Detroit smokes Tampa Bay 8-0. And Bryce Harper with career homer number 377 in Philadelphia's 3-2 win over San Diego. and in the NFL. The Rams traded for all-world pass rusher Myles Garrett yesterday, right? And now Aaron Donald says he's, quote, flirting with the idea of coming out of retirement. Because, because of course he is, right? To sign with the Rams. Dude, stay home. We don't need you. 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

0: 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We're going to be talking with author Eric Metaxas coming up. 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Travel. Revolutionary War stories. Do you remember the Schoolhouse Rock from when you were a kid? Something about it's the shot heard around the world.
1: Yeah.
0: It's the start of the revolution. So grab your powder, grab your gun, report to General Washington. Remember that one?
2: Vaguely.
1: And I remember all that.
0: That's how you learned everything back then, I swear. So anyway, we're going to talk to this guy coming up in about 6 minutes or so. So while we're waiting around, let's get local news. Here we go.
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2: Election results, Greg Hall will be the state's Republican nominee for governor after taking down Doug Turner and Duke Rodriguez. Deb Holland won the Democratic nomination for governor, and Holland would be the first indigenous woman to serve as governor if she wins in November. 10 first responders were hospitalized after responding to an overdose call in Silver City at a trailer park. The sheriff's office said an apparent airborne exposure caused an EMS worker to collapse at the scene, so 10 responders were taken to the hospital and released after they were treated. The person that the initial call was for passed away.
0: Brutal.
1: Didn't that just happen in Albuquerque?
0: Mm-hmm.
2: Yeah. Well, Mountain Air, right?
0: Yeah. And, now, the whole Mountain Air thing, they're still asking questions about that one.
2: Yeah.
0: There's a lot more to it than meets the eye. Go ahead.
2: Free summer meals are available for kids in Albuquerque.
0: Oh, I was going to say.
2: Cool. You can send your kid and she could have you eat it. I don't know. Anyone 18 and under can take advantage of the deal at more than 100 sites throughout the county. Meals will be served Monday through Friday. Serving times vary depending on the site. And there is your news.
0: Remember how we told you that the kids, my daughter and her friends, got a late night food delivery at 3 in the morning from the boys, and we busted them and it turned into this big thing.
1: Right.
0: Yesterday was a day where I actually had to address it with her.
2: Oh.
0: And I had to sit down and do the whole thing. Mm-hmm. And we told her how we don't want anybody coming around our house that late at night, mm-hmm. and there's no need for them to be on our property at all right now. And so no more of that. And here's some things that we've got going on around the house that you ought to be aware of, so you know when you're busted next time, you won't be surprised. And then I said, finally, if somebody's going to be bringing a food delivery by this house at 2:40 in the morning, then I like mine over easy and medium rare. You let those little pricks know.
2: Now, this was a sleepover, right? She had a friend over?
0: Yeah.
2: She had two friends over. Do you have to tell their parents that?
0: No, I could, but I'm not going to. That's a dick move. That's a dick move.
1: It seems like it.
0: Yeah. You got to take the hit. It's your house.
1: Or would you want to know? If your kid was over at somebody else's house and they had that happen, would you want to know?
0: No, I wouldn't want
1: to. This is an episode of Am I the A-hole? You know what I mean?
0: If I was to call the other kid's parents and say, hey, just so you know.
1: Right.
2: Yeah.
0: I know the other moms.
1: Some parents might appreciate it. Some might think that's a dick move.
0: I know both the other moms and I know how they both would react. And it would be like, dude, you know. If it happens on my turf, I won't say anything. Let's don't ask, don't tell our way through this. Yeah, okay.
1: What if the other parent doesn't really care? And they're like, you can have boys over at 3 in the morning.
0: Ooh,
1: you'd want to know that.
0: That's a problem. Yeah. Yes, that is. Yes.
1: Or if they just weren't aware. Maybe this is happening. Does your daughter sleep over at other kids' houses?
0: Yes.
1: Okay, maybe
0: she's
1: it is
0: doing
1: happening.
0: It right now, as a matter of fact.
1: And maybe they don't know.
0: That's true.
1: The parents don't know. Is Rob the a-hole? If he says to the other parents, hey, just so you know, here's what happened. Is he the a-hole? rob@94rock.com. Now, you didn't.
0: No, I didn't.
1: But
0: I did
1: if
0: not.
1: You were
2: I'm
1: to.
2: Yeah, I'm not a parent, so I don't know.
0: I got to be honest with you. It didn't even cross my mind to.
1: Right.
0: But you make a point. And she slept over at somebody else's house last night. Maybe they were doing that.
1: Maybe.
2: Right? Yeah.
1: And maybe they didn't have the car alarm go off to tip them off.
2: And maybe the parent would want to know that this is what the boys are doing that her daughter's hanging out with.
1: And would the boys' parents be interested in knowing that

0: you're out doing that too.
1: I don't know.
0: Now we're just a bunch of narcs.
1: I know. It totally feels like we're narking them out.
2: I don't know. When you're a parent, I don't know if it's narking.
0: Right. I get it. Yeah.
1: It is, but it isn't. I mean, if there was some harm done, some serious harm or something, you know, worse than the kids running outside, hopping in the car, taking off, going on a joyride at night, that'd be a problem.
0: Right.
1: But.
2: Well, what if the boy's plan was to bring the food in and coming through the window?
0: Or the garage.
1: Well, thankfully it wasn't.
2: How do you know?
1: Because you don't know. Well, I do know because I have a ring. And I saw what happened.
0: Well, they ran, right? They jumped
1: they
0: in the
1: ran.
0: Car and ran.
2: What if the initial plan was to come in the window?
0: Right.
1: No, that didn't happen.
0: It didn't happen, but no. what if that was the plan?
1: Oh, well, then I don't know. Hopefully it won't be.
0: So that could happen. So if you were to notify the other parents, would you be an a-hole or would you be doing the right thing? Preemptively. Robin94rock.com.
2: You better remember, you're not their friend. You're their parent.
0: That's right.
1: No,
2: I don't know.
1: No, you can't do that to me.
0: They're going to have lots of friends
2: in
0: life.
2: What can't I do? I'm asking a question.
1: I know
2: as
1: you
2: a parent,
1: are.
2: What maybe listeners, some moms out there, dads could...
1: A mom squad, say, hey, mommy squad assemble.
2: Yeah. The mommy squad, yeah.
0: They need
2: a professional group of mommies that come and handle these kind of situations for you.
0: And even then, those
2: not
0: mommies
2: a bad
0: idea. Are going
2: to... Mommy squad.
0: They're going to disagree. Some mommies would say yes, some would say no.
1: Yeah, well, then, all right, sure. Robin94rock.com.
0: Dads are going to say, wait, boys are coming to my daughter's window.
2: I'm with you.
1: But yeah, okay. I think it's time for us to talk to our friend, our author, Eric Metaxas, right now. I hope I said your name right. Eric, are you there?
3: You know, I hope you did too.
1: Give me a clue then.
3: It's Metaxas. Now, if you were in Greece, you know, because it's a Greek name, it would be Metaxas. But we're not in Greece. We're Americans. So it's Metaxas, Eric Metaxas. And I can't believe I'm talking to you in Albuquerque. I was just in Albuquerque, I don't know, a week and a half ago, speaking at Skip Heitzig's church, their Calvary church.
1: Oh, yeah.
3: On this book. I did a book signing, and it was what we love Albuquerque. My wife was with me, and so I'm just glad to be talking to you.
1: That's really cool. And I guarantee you, Skip doesn't listen to the 94 Rock Morning Show. I can almost guarantee you that one.
0: Yeah. Hell no.
1: No, that wouldn't happen. But all right, so
3: go ahead.
1: The book is called Revolution, The Birth of the Greatest Nation in the History of the World. And we were just talking about how when we were kids, and we're dating ourselves here, a lot of the stuff you learned about things like the revolution, you got off a Schoolhouse Rock. Now, I don't know how old you are, Eric, but that's how we learned about the Boston Tea Party and the shout heard around the world and all of that good stuff.
3: Well, I'm old enough to remember all that stuff. I remember the Bicentennial. And I got to say that, you know, the stories of the American Revolution, most of us have kind of drifted away and forgotten about it. And I thought, you know, at our 250th, you know, the super centennial, this is America's super centennial 250th. We need to go back and know these stories. And by the way, they are fascinating, insane stories that, you know, it's the antithesis of boring. Like, you can't even believe this stuff, some of it. And it's also beautiful. These people really believed in these principles and were willing to suffer and die for these principles of liberty. And I think a lot of times we get cynical and jaded and we forget, like, this is real, that, you know, in parts of the world, they dream of living in America where you can speak your mind, you can say what you want. It's like, that's not normal in history. And the men of the revolution, they suffered. Many of them died. We kind of owe them a debt to know their stories, to know it's our story, right? If we're living in a free country, these are the people and these are the stories that enabled us to be free. And we really need to understand, what does that mean? What is liberty? And, you know, does it just mean I can do what I want? No, stupid. It doesn't mean you can do what you want. It means, you know, you're free to govern yourself without an oppressive government telling you what to do. You are the government. You get to pick your leaders. We really need to know that. And I think that the story of the revolution, you know, helps us to understand that this is who we are. This is the heritage. And these are the people that gave it to us. And again, there's so many crazy, fascinating stories. I mean, some people know the highlights, but we've even forgotten the highlights. I mean, what was the Boston Tea Party about? When I wrote that part of the book, I said, do I really know? Like, why did they throw tea in the harbor? I don't really get it. I had to do a lot of reading, really, to figure out what actually happened and why they did this.
1: Okay, and let me see if I can answer that question then.
3: Yeah,
1: because I'm thinking, God, do I know? And okay, so the British were taxing the tea excessively, and so they decided we ain't paying these taxes.
0: Taxation without representation.
1: So get the hell out of here with that.
0: Are we in the ballpark?
3: Well, that's the correct and short answer. But really, behind that, it's very interesting. The British were very cynical, and that's a big part of my book. Is the British were very cynical and kind of what's the word? They really were decadent. The British and okay. they were corrupt. The British government was very corrupt, and they thought, you know what? All these Americans with their Christian values, and they don't want to pay tax. They're going to govern themselves. You know what? We're going to make them an offer they can't refuse. Okay, this is 200 years before The Godfather. We're going to make them an offer they can't refuse. We're going to lower the price of tea so much artificially, but we're going to keep the tax in there. So these suckers, they're going to go for the cheap price, but they're still going to pay the tax. When the Americans figure this out, they're like, listen, you cynical sons of guns, we are not going to do that. And you think you're going to shove this down our throat? That's a cynical bribe. We're not going to take it. We have these things called principles. We actually believe in this. It's not about the money. It's about the principle that you can't just tell us to do what you want. We have rights, and we understand our rights come from God. They don't come from Parliament. They actually said, we will not take that deal. And that's why they threw the tea in the harbor, because it's a little bit more complicated. But when you really know the backstory, you go, wow, these people really believed in this stuff. And do I, you know, do I believe in this? Do I care about this? Am I cynical? Would I be on the British side today? A lot of people today, they would be on the British side. They'd be like, you know what? I don't care. I just want to live my life. You know, that makes you a cynical bum. And who wants to be a cynical bum when you get right down to it? Nobody. So it's important we know this stuff and kind of understand it and deal with it and deal with some of these figures. I think of Paul Revere. He's famous for his midnight ride. He should be famous for 100 other things. That was the least exciting thing he did. He did so much that, again, when I read these stories, I feel embarrassed that I didn't know these heroes and what they did. And, you know, it's very beautiful. And so I just thought, I want to put all these stories in one volume that's highly readable, because what's a book if it's not readable? You're just going to leave it on the shelf or whatever. It's like, we need to know this stuff. So, you know, you can tell I'm excited about it because it's true. And I would say this is the time at our 250th for every American to get serious. Like, okay, I need to know this. So what do I need to know? So I try to put the important, exciting stuff in one volume, you know, but I bet that anybody who reads my book is going to want to read other books. Once you finish, you're like, I had no idea. I got to read more. The story of Benedict Arnold is insane.
1: Okay. I was just going to ask you that question. And we'll get to the shot heard around the world in a minute, but I wanted the Benedict Arnold question. You know, famously, if somebody turns on you, then you're being a real Benedict Arnold. You've heard that a billion times in your life. What's the story behind him?
3: Well, we've heard that, you know, because we're men of a certain age, but a lot of younger people are like, I don't know, who's Benedict Arnold? You better know who Benedict Arnold is, because he betrayed his country in the most disgusting way. I mean, it's such a fascinating character study that I actually had to do a lot of reading to really understand how could somebody who looks to be like a great American hero go over to the dark side. How could that happen? And it's like, you have to look at like the story of Judas. I mean, it's so dark that he would have done that. And Washington was just stunned. Washington couldn't believe that Arnold, who he thought of as a friend, right while Arnold is doing this, George Washington realizes that Arnold has suffered a lot and whatever, and he makes him an offer to be the number two in command of the entire continent, right under Washington. So it would be the plum job that Benedict Arnold, but by now Benedict Arnold is too deep in with the enemy and he can't accept this job. And you can just see he must have ripped his heart out that he had already gone over to the British. It's unlike anything I've ever experienced, read about. And so I said, I've got to write a lot about Benedict Arnold. So that I talk about him from the beginning all the way through, because it's just one of the craziest stories in any history, much less American history.
1: I love it. So when you're talking about, let's go back to the shot heard around the world, Lexington, Battle of Lexington, the one that started the whole thing. And I don't know how they determined who fired that shot, but I bet you if you were to go back in time in a time capsule, I bet the dude who fired that shot did it by accident. I bet it was pure reflex and fear, and all of a sudden, blam, the gun goes off. They're like, oh, dude, now you know we're in it, man.
3: I agree with you. Now, just to be clear, when they refer to the shot heard around the world, it wasn't a literal shot. That's kind of like a metaphor for that. You know, when the Americans stood up to the British, it was the quote-unquote shot heard around the world. That's a famous... it comes from a poem written by Emerson. I mean, Emerson, this, you know, the famous Ralph Waldo Emerson, before he was famous, he's 33 years old, and they're going to make a monument 62 years after Lexington Concord. They put an obelisk, a monument, and they say, hey, we need somebody to write a poem. So they go to the 33-year-old writer. He writes this poem, and it's the first stanza says, by the rude bridge that arched the flood, their flag to April's breeze unfurled, here once the embattled farmers stood and fired the shot heard round the world.
1: Nice.
3: So I get choked up because it's like a moment in history. And we don't know, Lexington, Concord, both places. We never know who fired the first shot. And like you said, probably it was by accident. It could have been somebody in Buckman's Tavern in Lexington who was, you know, kind of jittery, or maybe he drank too much flip, his alcoholic drink.
1: Exactly.
3: and he just thought, you know, boom, let's scare him or something like that. But once there's a shot, the same thing happens in the Boston Massacre. Once there's a shot, the British kind of snap and they start firing, and they're shooting our guys in the back, just despicable. And so once this happens, the Americans are like, okay, it's game on. We would never fire the first shot, but you're killing our men. We are now at war.
1: It's
3: and
1: on.
3: The British unleashed hell on themselves that day. I mean, that's one of my favorite chapters in the book. I mean, there, once the British, they get to Concord, they realize we are in so deep. We're like 18 miles from Boston. We got to go back. And now the Americans are swarming from every town in New England to kill. It's unbelievable. And that's where the war starts. It's
1: kind good of stuff. Good stuff. I love it. So the book is called Revolution. Eric Metaxas is the author. Eric, man, we could hang with you all day, but I know you got to move on. But thanks for talking with us today.
3: A joy. And I guarantee you Skip Heitzig listens to your show.
1: Okay. We'll talk to you later.
3: Yep.
1: See ya. I guarantee you he most definitely does not.
0: I would imagine he does not.
1: As a matter of fact, I'd be willing to bet my next paycheck on it.
0: But that guy he's a Revolutionary War nerd, boy. He could go on and on.
1: How do you not love that stuff?
0: Yeah, it's good
1: stuff.
0: How
1: do you not love that stuff?
0: Yeah.
1: Because, you know, have you seen the movie The Patriot?
0: Yeah.
1: It's a Mel Gibson thing, which is, it's basically just Braveheart with a tricorn hat on.
0: Exactly.
1: It's the same damn thing. I kind of felt like watching that movie. Hey, this is all at once really good and a bad Braveheart knockoff.
0: Right.
1: So I don't know how accurate the whole thing was. I'm guessing probably not crazy accurate, but that was the first time that I really heard about somebody being called cheeky. You know what I'm saying?
0: Yeah.
1: You know how he mentioned Judas as being one of the ultimate traitors, and then Benedict Arnold could be on there too? If you read the book Dante's Inferno, which I had to in a humanities class when I was in college, did you know that on the last level of hell, Judas... and there was two other dudes. I forget who the two other dudes were. The great traitors in all of human history. And you know what their fate is in hell? There's a great big beast head that's presumed to be the head of Satan, I believe. And he's chewing on the heads of all three of these dudes for eternity.
0: For eternity.
1: Like every bite. It's like, man, it's never going to stop. My head is going to be... That last bite, that freaking hurt. But there's more where that
0: there's
1: came
0: more
1: from.
0: For eternity.
1: For eternity.
0: The first 5 minutes, I was miserable. Now I got to go through eternity.
1: get comfortable, man. You're going to be here all day.
0: When's this going to end? It's just not going to end. It's eternity.
1: You heard about hell. We warned you. Warned you, but now here you are. And so, yeah, you kind of, you reap what ye sow.
0: Yeah, you do.
1: You see? All right, let's check traffic.
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1: Yeah, man. 8:38, Swami, Skyler, and Mahoney. And our guest on the hotline right now is Nick Maslow of the Surviving a Serial Killer podcast. Hey, Nick, what's happening, man? How are you?
2: Oh, I'm great. Our TV show aired last night on ID, and we've got 6 more episodes airing weekly at 9 p.m. on ID on Tuesdays. And you can also stream it on HBO Max the next day.
1: Yeah, TV show. I'm sorry, I misspoke there. I tend to be a huge fan of the ID show network. But talk to me about the first few episodes you've got and what the stories were. We've spoken with a survivor of a serial killer ourselves when we talked to Kathy Kleiner 5 or 6 years ago, survived Ted Bundy. But I'm sure you've got plenty more where that came from. So give us an example of who we're going to be hearing from.
2: Yeah, we've got so many twists and turns, and the new season will continue to deliver an unflinching examination of what it's like to come face-to-face with true evil and survive, with new exclusive survivor interviews and access to the authorities who investigated these cases and the families who were affected. Last night's episode delves into serial killer Robert Hansen. He carried out a reign of terror in one of the most remote parts of the country, the Alaskan wilderness, in the 1970s and 80s. He became known as the Butcher Baker. He was a baker in real life. When his victims tried to escape, he'd hunt them for sport. Now, for the first time ever, his sole survivor, Cindy Paulson, is speaking out, sharing her horrifying experience from 1983. And Cindy likely saved dozens of lives by working with authorities to put him away. She tells people, somebody had to make him stop, and I was that somebody.
1: Wow. So, and how long did it take him to finally speak up?
2: Well, you know, she spoke up shortly after the crime happened, but it took authorities a while to believe her, and she talks about that a lot. And she eventually put him behind bars. He eventually confessed to murdering 17 women in and around Anchorage, Alaska, in a 12-year period. And on the show, you really see how Cindy fought back and beat the odds.
1: Wow. So then what do these survivors seem to have in common all these years later? I'm curious. Because I can't imagine there's not tons of trauma at the very least, right?
2: Yeah, well, they all, you know, of course, live with scars and pain that will never heal. And at the same time, they have so much perspective and wisdom to share. I don't want to give too much away, but in this week's episode, a mother's son says some really thoughtful words about how his mom persevered. It's powerful to see how Cindy Paulson reacts to that all these years after surviving the Butcher Baker.
1: Yeah, and I've heard the story of the Butcher Baker before, but wasn't aware that there were survivors, so that's crazy. Which other ones are featured this season? Obviously, it sounds to me like there's going to be several seasons.
2: Yeah, we have our next episode is about the Sunday Slasher. Two women, Lenore and Diane, survived him after he knocked at their doors in separate incidents and tried to strangle them to death. There's this chilling part where one of the survivors says, it took a moment to realize I'm still alive. Later she says, people use the word terror, but they don't know what it means. It's beyond gripping. And the Sunday Slasher was Carl Eugene Watts. He murdered 80 to 100 women and girls. And
1: No. That's unacceptable.
3: That's the timing of that was perfect.
1: 80 to 100 women in God, you can't do that.
3: He did that on purpose, so we have to watch.
1: He totally did. You're probably. What was the killer's name again?
4: Carl Eugene Watts, the Sunday Morning Slasher.
3: Yeah, Sunday Slasher.
1: The Sunday Morning Slasher. He would save it for Sunday morning or something. He was an American serial killer who murdered numerous women and girls between 74 and 82. He's suspected of being the most prolific serial killer in American history.
3: And yet he doesn't get the PR that the others get.
1: He doesn't. I've probably heard this at some point. He died of prostate cancer while in jail.
3: Where was this?
1: I'm looking. Looks like he was born in Killeen, Texas, Michigan. Blah, blah, blah. Yeah. Oh, yeah. Huh. Suspected of 80 to 100 women.
3: So how do we not know about him?
1: Oh, my God. I don't know. It's a good question. I guess we'll have to watch the show, right?
3: He needs better representation.
1: Yeah, he does. God. Surviving a Serial Killer on ID Channel. You can catch the replay on HBO Max. Huh. Well, damn. Yeah, I guess that's... We lost him.
3: We did. Maybe he was...
1: How in 2026...
3: some kind of a serial killer.
1: How in 2026 are cell phone calls still dropping?
3: Yeah, I don't know.
1: I want to know the answer to that. Because it feels to me like with as important as cell phone communication is... That seems like an issue that could have been solved 10 years ago,
3: right.
1: 20 years ago. Why isn't it solved?
3: And there was a long delay, too, there, too.
1: Oh, well, hold on a second. Hold on. Let's see. Do we have you? Nick, do we have you back?
2: Yeah, I'm here.
1: There you go.
3: Yeah, we thought you got murdered. I'm glad you're back.
1: A serial killer got you or something. All right, now you mentioned that this guy had killed maybe 82, and then you cut off. We didn't get to hear the rest. So who are we talking about, and how many now?
2: Oh, I'm sorry about that. I didn't know what happened. Yeah, Carl Eugene Watts murdered 80 to 100 women and girls in Houston and Detroit between 1974 and 1982. And that figure means he could potentially be one of the most dangerous serial killers in U.S. history.
1: Yeah, we were just looking at a picture of him, and he doesn't look like a pleasant fellow, I can tell you that.
4: Ew.
1: Did we lose him?
2: Yeah, no, he was a terrifying serial killer. And his victims were all women who he stalked at random and subjected to savage attacks.
1: Crazy.
3: How come we don't know more about him? You hear about so many other serial killers, and he's the most prolific. So why don't we know about him?
2: That's a good question. I'm not exactly sure why, but I'm happy that this episode really captures the perspective of the survivors and that they get to share their story.
1: Yeah, yeah. So when can you see it again on ID Channel and you can catch it the next day on HBO Max? When is that on one more time?
2: Yeah, the episodes air Tuesdays at 9 p.m. on ID, and we have 6 new episodes airing weekly through July 7th. You can also stream it on HBO Max.
1: All right, cool. Looking forward to it, man. Good talking to you, Nick. Thanks for calling.
2: Thanks for having me.
1: Okay. In 2026, not only should they have the dropping cell phones thing, but the delay thing. They should have all that fixed by now. Why don't they?
3: It seems
1: why
3: like
1: isn't somebody working
3: better.
1: On that?
3: It's
1: right
3: actually gotten worse.
1: It has. Seems why, like. Why isn't somebody working on that right now?
3: Get AI on that, would you?
1: Well, because if AI is going to fix it, I'm all for it.
3: I like how crime is an awful thing in these victims and the murders, and it's horrible. And it's man just being awful. But they all have fun names. The Sunday Morning Slasher, the Night Stalker.
1: Totally. Yep.
3: They all have some.
1: The I-5 Killer.
3: They always have a
1: the
3: fun
1: Ken
3: name.
1: The Ken and Barbie Murders. You ever see, like, when Jessica Gattate will be on the news, and she goes, Madeline Schmidt is downtown talking about the story. Madeline, are you there? And then there's like that 10 seconds where the reporter down the field just like looking in the earpiece. Like, huh?
3: Yeah.
1: They nod a bunch of times. And, right. And oh, okay. Here we are. Yeah, like a 10-second delay. Good to speak up,
4: that's
1: girl.
4: Not awkward.
3: They're just looking at their phone or fixing their hair.
1: Totally. I said, all right, I got to get my ranking together. It's Def Leppard, 94 Rock. Step

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1: We got the Stanley Cup, got the first game going last night, and Vegas is up 1-0, and tonight the NBA Finals starts. And so we've got Ryan coming in from Legend Sportsbook at Santa Ana Star Casino tomorrow, usual time. And if you're thinking it might be a good time to plunk down a little change, and then he'll set you straight and let you know where you should go with your betting. 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
2: Mm-hmm.
1: Pretty spot on. 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
7: Yeah.
6: Well, on my way in, as a matter of fact.
7: Look at that, bright and early.
6: Well, you know, when I got the ding, ding, ding. Oh, damn, I'm low on gas again. I've been bad about that lately. So I pull into a gas station. It's 4:30. And I turn it on. And I got the pump running, and I'm just kind of doing my thing. I look over, damn, is this thing not filled up yet? And I look over, and it's one of those times where the pump, the well must be really close to empty because it's pumping uber slow.
7: Oh, really?
6: And I'm like, oh,
7: sometimes if you stop and start it again, it'll speed up.
6: It didn't work this time. No. So I'm like, man, I'm like running late. I need to be in at work. I need to be getting busy here. And so I sat there and I watched it. I mean, man, I'm only on like 7 gallons and I've been standing here like an hour.
7: It's still $80 though.
6: So I split and I went down the street 2 blocks and finished up at the other place. And yeah, man, like $96 for a fill up. Ouch.
8: I filled up yesterday, $4.99 a gallon.
6: Ew. Are you putting...
8: No, some that was a cheap stuff.
6: That's what I did too. Yeah, man. So yeah, obviously, it would behoove you to go sign up and see if you can't win this because ain't no relief coming anytime soon. That's for sure.
7: Right.
6: So get her done.
7: At least get you one fill up.
6: Well, yeah.
7: And for $100,
6: it's not out of none.
7: Could turn into more money, but it's going to be $100 at 7:30 tomorrow.
6: Yeah, so for all you get it done, man. Go to 94rock.com, get yourself signed up. 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

0: Skinner, 94 Rock. I was just thinking, maybe we should find a place that by some miracle of God has like $3.10 a gallon gas and broadcast live from there. But I was thinking, hell no, if there's a place like that, I'm not telling anybody.
1: No.
0: It's my secret, man.
1: Yeah. And where would that be? Just some guy? I got a gas guy.
0: It's this guy.
1: He's on the corner.
0: Yeah, maybe. I don't know. We need traffic. Let's get it.
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3: BTS.

0: Alien or Star Trek or Star Wars or anything like that. We're talking about like aliens making contact with the human race. But somebody pointed out, you know, the members of Star Trek The Next Generation did violate the Prime Directive in a movie and visited Earth. And I'm like, so did Kirk and Spock, technically, yeah, when they went back and found the whales.
1: Yeah. It was a horrible movie.
0: You know, I'm going to defend that movie until I'm blue in the face. That. It wasn't my favorite Star Trek movie, but it was all right.
1: It was cute.
0: I found it pretty entertaining. Double dumbass on you.
2: Okay.
0: Yeah, that was Captain Kirk, remember?
2: Got heated in there.
0: It did. So basically, we were looking for movies where it's Close Encounters-y, where the aliens visit the Earth.
2: Right.
0: But some of these count. So here's the runners up first. We have the movie Communion. Do you remember that one?
2: I do. I don't. I'm trying to think if I saw it.
0: I think I did. I just don't remember it very well, but it did get some mentions.
2: Oh, wait, was that the one? Is that, I can't think of his name, the guy who worked, he was a logsmith. What do you call those guys? A lumberjack guy?
0: Lumberjack guy, kind of, yeah.
2: A logsmith. And
0: I'm a logsmith every morning.
2: And he got and he got abducted. Am I thinking, I can't think of the guy's name. Everybody knows his name, and I can't think of it.
0: Well, we can look it up, probably.
2: All right.
0: What about Arrival? Wasn't that the one with Amy Adams just a few years back? That one was pretty good.
2: That was pretty good.
0: Yeah, I thought that one was okay.
2: Cool soundtrack.
1: I don't know if I saw it.
0: Yeah. 2001, A Space Odyssey. And I'm like, wait, when did the alien, they visited the moon, but did they visit Earth? I think they did because they left a monolith on Earth and those apes were freaking out at the starting.
2: Yeah, they did.
0: So sure that counts.
2: Yeah, of course it
0: does. That counts. Men in Black. That counts.
2: Yeah.
1: Yeah.
0: Yeah.
1: Oh, yeah, it does count.
0: Uh-huh. How about Killer Clowns from Outer Space?
2: How about it?
0: How about Earth Girls Are Easy? Mm. How about Mac and Me?
2: Yeah.
0: Man.
2: Was that like a ripoff of E.T.?
0: It was so bad. It was so bad. And I remember when my kid was 4 or 5, my wife said, oh, we're going to watch Mac and Me. I'm, what the hell is that? And my wife goes, oh, it was from when I was a kid. I used to love it. I'm going to bet you'll love it. She threw it and I was like, this is the worst piece of shit I've ever seen in my life. It's terrible, man. The movie Paul. That one that was okay.
1: I like
0: it. It was
1: pretty
0: good.
2: Was that Seth Rogen as the alien? Yeah.
0: Yeah.
2: Communion, by the way, no, not the one I was thinking of. Well, I don't want to say the one I was thinking of. Christopher Walken. Whitley Strieber was the guy who wrote the story from his book.
0: Yeah, that's right. I think I read that book.
2: Yeah, speaking of Art Bell, Whitley Strieber. Oh, my God.
0: Yes, he's a regular. Yeah. How about The Fifth Element?
2: Yeah.
0: That counts. Fifth Element's a great movie.
2: It has moments.
0: It's great.
2: Yeah. The beginning, the first 5 minutes are great for testing your surround sound.
0: It's good. It's really good. Plus, you got running around in a little outfit, Queen.
2: Mila
0: Jovovich.
2: Yeah.
0: Galaxy Quest. Okay. An alien encounter movie that came to Earth I know of would have to say is Dark Skies. The movie says it was based on a true story where these investigators do some type of hypnotic thing to speak to aliens in their sleep. I don't know that one.
1: Yeah.
0: A lot of people said The Abyss. Lady said The Abyss, the movie. I like aliens that, the kind that will keep humanity from killing themselves. Those are aliens that are the good kind. I thought The Abyss was good. I liked it.
2: I'm trying to remember that one.
0: That's the one that where they went underwater and Ed Harris was in there and they had to give the girl CPR because she had to swim underwater and drown and he had to bring her back.
2: But that
0: life.
2: Wasn't the underwater one with Dustin Hoffman. That was a different one.
0: I read that book. The book was really good. Samuel Jackson's in that one. I can't think of the name of it. There's Invasion of the Body Snatchers.
2: Great one.
1: Oh, yeah.
2: The original and the remake.
0: But you're right. Both were really good. Predator.
2: Sphere. Was
0: Sphere. That was it. The book's Sphere was phenomenal. Yeah. The movie, they didn't even touch it. Predator.
2: Yeah.
0: Yeah.
2: Not Predator. The kind of contact we're hoping for, but, you know.
0: Exactly. Starman. That was a Big Lebowski as an alien.
2: Yeah.
0: Jeff
2: Bridges.
0: Yeah, thank you. E.T.
2: That didn't make the top 10?
0: No, it didn't. Only like one person said it. And I was like, E.T. doesn't. Oh, yeah, it totally counts.
2: That's like the perfect example.
0: It kind of feels that way, right? Do you think that my only problem with E.T. was when E.T. built that machine to phone home? You remember that, right?
2: Yeah.
0: And then E.T. goes out in the field.

0: to put it out there and have it speak to his home race so they come and get him. Mm-hmm. And then he ends up getting sick out there and getting some kind of pneumonia because he was out in the cold. And it, it didn't go good for him, but he lives, spoiler alert. But if I'm E.T.'s buddies and I take off, and we realize, oh, we left E.T., man. Oh, that sucks to be him.
1: Oh.
0: But I wouldn't go back.
2: No?
0: No. That's a long way to go.
2: Kind of a friend you are, huh?
0: Yeah. I'm just like, man, you should have. We told you. 8 SOL, o'clock, be buddy. Back at the ship. And there, we waited until 9. You
1: if
0: never
1: I
0: showed
1: come
0: up.
1: Come back, I'm in the neighborhood. I'll get you.
0: Exactly.
2: You're so like, you're split, like the cruise man. Ship. Now, if you didn't get back from your excursion on time, we're out. Yeah.
0: That's right.
2: Yeah.
0: Hey, it's not my fault you don't have a watch, dude. We told you.
2: Yeah.
0: So. Okay, here comes your top 10.
3: 10.
0: Not exactly an alien invasion, but it could have been. What about the original The Day the Earth Stood Still? Yeah. It was good on so many levels. Great sci-fi and a lesson. Klaatu Barada Nigtu.
2: Yeah.
0: I thought the remake sucked.
2: It was not good.
0: No.
2: You wanted it to be good.
0: You did.
2: You want all these movies to be good, and they're not all good.
0: No. Yeah. And I don't know that I've ever seen the original.
2: I know I've seen it in parts. I probably saw it when I was really young.
0: Now, the remake was Keanu Reeves, right?
2: Yeah.
0: Yeah, yeah, that wasn't good.
2: I don't even think I saw that all the way through.
0: Okay. Mm. So, well, a lot of people mention it, so it counts in there.
3: 9.
0: Number 9, War of the Worlds, but the Tom Cruise one.
2: Yeah. Mm-hmm.
0: That one was good.
2: That was
1: yeah,
2: pretty
1: it's
2: fun.
1: Good.
0: That one was really good. Got a young Dakota Fanning in there, mm-hmm. and Tim Robbins was the nutty guy in the storm
1: right.
0: shelter.
2: And where they're running through the streets and people are getting vaporized yeah. left and right.
0: That first half yeah. hour of that one was fabulous.
2: Yeah.
0: So that was a pretty mm-hmm. good one, man. And Tom Cruise in an unlikely light in that movie because they painted him as kind of an F-up.
2: Yeah.
0: You remember?
1: Oh, yeah. He was so a bad dad, right?
0: He was yeah. kind of a half-assed dad, yeah, but he mm-hmm. ends up saving his kids. Well, he saved one of them.
2: Spoiler alert.
0: Yeah, sorry. 8. All right, coming number 8 would be District 9. That was a surprisingly good one.
2: I'm trying to remember. I know I've seen it.
0: So the premises of that was aliens have come to Earth, and they've moved in with us. And they've
2: oh, yeah.
0: been assimilated. And they stick them in like slums.
2: Right.
0: So the aliens have to live in these dive crappy neighborhoods.
2: Yeah.
0: Because they've been put on. It basically, and they decide to F of this, and they fight back.
1: Oh, good for them.
0: Indeed. Indeed. So that one's getting number 8.
3: 7.
0: The number of people who said Independence Day.
1: Oh, yeah.
2: I'm not a fan.
1: It was a big movie.
2: It was a huge movie. A huge, crappy movie.
0: It wasn't good. I remember seeing the trailer to that back in the 90s. Yeah. And we'd just come off Jurassic Park, and I'm thinking, look
2: so
0: at the
2: exciting.
0: Effects. We are in the golden age of big summer movie effects.
2: Yes.
0: Look at that. This is going to be phenomenal.
2: When Will Smith walks outside and you just see that giant ship, you're like, here we yeah, go.
0: This is it.
2: This
0: it's
2: is gonna
0: on.
2: Be great.
0: Let's do this.
2: And then.
1: And then no.
0: And then yeah, it just went horribly wrong.
2: Yeah.
0: Horribly wrong. And, you know, if I'm Randy Quaid, I'm embarrassed for that role.
1: Oh, yeah, he's that too.
0: It's not good. It's not good.
1: Yeah.
0: But, you know, who am I to judge? You guys say Independence Day enough? It comes
2: to
0: number
2: 7. Their own.
0: That's right. Okay, so.
3: 6.
0: Number 6 goes to A Quiet Place.
1: Mm. Yeah. That's the one I was thinking. Yeah.
0: Quiet Place was really good.
1: It is good, yeah.
0: Quiet Place 2?
1: It's all right.
0: Was pretty good. It's all right. Quiet Place 3? Okay.
1: Yeah.
0: And I went and saw A Quiet Place 3. And, it's great the cat lived.
1: I know. I was so happy about
0: yeah,
1: that.
0: Yeah, because I thought they're going to kill the cat, aren't they? And the cat lives. Yeah. Spoiler alert. But at that point, you're like, man, they've just remade the same movie three times.
2: I don't think I saw
0: and
2: three.
0: I just now realized.
1: Yeah.
2: I saw the first and second one. I don't think I saw the third one.
0: Yeah.
2: I think I opted to do it. Rather than watch it, I just go sit in a quiet place.
0: If you saw the first one, you saw what you needed to see.
2: Yeah.
1: Yeah, pretty much.
0: Nothing more was mm-hmm. revealed. And I was hoping they would finally say, what's the alien race's beef? Why are they being dicks? They right. never really said.
2: They were being dicks, though.
0: Totally.
2: They?
0: Yeah. And so you should at least tell us why. But they never did. They
2: right.
0: never did.
2: Because we're too loud, I guess.
0: I think so. I think we make a lot of noise. Yeah. Thanks a lot, Slayer. God, man.
3: 5.
0: Bunch of people said The Fourth Kind. Now, I've never even heard of this. But this person said, The Fourth Kind is for sure a damn good alien movie. Even includes actual footage. The Fourth Kind, based on a true story, where a lady, and I believe her daughter began, I think, at about 10 or 11 years old. She became handicapped and her daughter came up missing. Now, when I saw this movie, I made sure my 90-pound pit bull slipped next to me and several weapons just in case. And to make things worse, I see several UFOs out by my house about 20 miles south of Boleyn. I caught one on video. WTF. Bro, these things are real. IDK what's flying them, but out by my house, they're everywhere. Oh, by the way, 94 Rocks.
2: Send us the video.
1: Yeah.
0: Rob@94rocks.com. Another person said the best alien movie I've seen so far, The Fourth Kind. We went to the late show at Century Rio 24, not knowing what to expect. And with actual footage from the research done, shown in the movie from the abduction in Nome, Alaska, was one I won't forget. Not to mention, we had to drive back to the res late at night with all those visuals in our head. You can only imagine what was in our minds. We thought we were probably going to see a UFO. Have a good one.
2: Coincidentally, starring Mila Jovovich.
0: Really?
2: Yeah.
0: Oh.
1: I bet she's playing a doctor. 18% on Rotten Tomatoes.
0: A lot of people said that.
2: People have different opinions.
0: Yeah, sure they do. Sure they do.
2: But she plays a doctor. She's probably not running around in a little outfit.
0: Crying shame. What's the point of even having her then?
3: Four.
0: This person said, don't know if it was the best, but certainly the most amusing. It has to be Mars Attacks.
2: Mars Attacks was pretty good.
0: It wasn't bad. Their little heads exploded when exposed to Slim Whitman country music songs struck close to home since I was forced to listen to this kind of music in my childhood.
2: Wow.
0: Yeah, Mars Attacks was good.
2: Yeah.
0: Yeah, I had fun with that one for sure.
3: Three.
0: Couldn't agree more, but a ton of people said Signs.
2: Yeah.
0: And I thought Signs was fabulous.
2: I really liked
0: that movie. And I remember going and seeing that in the theater. Without high hopes, I saw the trailer and I was like, it looks like that's going to be kind of dumb. But I remember watching that movie. When it was over, I was like, I'll be damned if that movie didn't just kick all kinds of ass.
2: Yeah, it was goofy, but it was good.
0: What was the story where he said, do you believe in miracles or coincidence? Because I was going to kiss this girl and I was finally going to kiss her. And in that moment, she puked.
2: Yeah.
0: And I didn't end up kissing her. And then he looks at it and Mel Gibson goes, I'm a miracle man.
2: And when she's trapped between the truck and the tree, if I remember this
0: right. Yeah, the mom.
2: Oh, and that if they once they move the vehicle, then you know she's going to die. That's all that's holding her together.
0: Brutal.
2: Yeah.
0: Brutal. Mm. Yeah. And I remember seeing that really baked. And I was just, when that scene happened, I was like, they're not going to back up and let her fall in half, are they?
2: Right.
0: And they did. You just didn't see it on the show.
2: And just coincidentally, well, I guess miraculously, the girl just happened to leave glasses of water all about the house.
0: Thank God she did, because what would have happened to him otherwise? Come on, man.
3: Two.
0: Number two, tons of people said John Carpenter's The Thing.
2: Oh, yeah.
0: The first one was Kurt Russell. The other one sucked. When that dog's face split open like a banana peel and the head walking around with spider legs, freaking awesome.
2: That was pretty good. I like the original, too, though. James Arness, the black and white one originally.
0: I never saw it.
2: It's good, too.
0: Okay.
2: It's nothing like John Carpenter's version. That one takes it to the over the top.
0: How can you beat when the one guy's head falls off the body and grows antlers and starts walking around? Remember that? The head's walking around upside down.
2: Yeah.
0: And they turn around and see it. The one guy goes, you gotta be effing kidding me.
2: Yeah.
0: But this one wins.
3: Number one.
0: And I hate to say it, but I haven't seen it, but the most people said Fire in the Sky.
2: That's the one I was thinking of. That's okay. Travis Walton, the guy, the woodsman, out with his crew, and he gets abducted, allegedly.
0: Yeah, Fire in the Sky. I'd never seen it. So I guess I'll have to bookmark that, maybe check it out sometime.
2: I'm trying to think of other ones. Man Who Fell to Earth, David Bowie, filmed in New Mexico.
0: It was pretty good.
2: Never got mentioned.
0: Yeah, that wasn't so bad.
2: Yeah.
0: Somebody also said when they put in the Fire in the Sky thing, they said, hey, Phil, with your closet issue, why don't you try a curtain, dude?
2: That's what somebody else said. The curtain.
0: They said, get out your Temu app and get a curtain.
2: That's who said, yes.
0: Same person?
2: Jaylene, is that?
0: Okay, yeah.
2: And they light up. The curtains light up, and you can do it for different holidays, and you can put the American flag all in LED lights. It's quite exciting.
1: You should get the bead curtain.
2: Know like what I mean? Like
0: Johnny Bravo.
2: Like Johnny Bravo.
1: Yeah, that'd be fun.
2: There's got to be other alien
0: there. Oh, omissions. And we're getting glaring omissions like crazy. We'll get to them, don't worry. But we need to do traffic one more time.
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0: I don't know about you, but when cable TV first came to Albuquerque, 1979, 1980-ish, and I think The Thing was on the movie channel all the time. And that was probably the first movie that no matter what time it was on and no matter what I was in the middle of, if that was on, you would watch it every effing time.
2: Yeah.
0: For 2 or 3 years in a row, John Carpenter's The Thing over and over and over.
2: Yeah.
0: It's a good one.
2: It's fun.
0: Yeah.
2: Just the opening scene with the helicopter shooting at the wolf.
0: Yeah.
2: Yeah, it's great.
0: And you're like, what's going on with this? Yeah, so anyway. All right, we're going to break and we'll reboot today's Daily Dump coming up after. Hang on a second.
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5: Scott Pelley, CBS News, 60 Minutes, terminated. He's ousted. As CBS turmoil deepens at 60 Minutes, they had a meeting and with the new management, and Scott Pelley was like, I'm not having it. And he got all irate and he was disrespectful in their opinion. And he spoke his mind and they said, all right, well, you're fired then. And so they fired him.
3: So
5: Scott
3: saw
5: Pelley
3: that.
5: Out.
3: Brutal.
5: At 60 Minutes, going through some changes over there at 60 Minutes.
6: Apparently, some fun stuff to check out on YouTube. There's a mashup artist named Bill McClintock.
5: Mm-hmm.
6: He takes two songs, makes them into one, and he has combined Black Sabbath Paranoid and Queen's We Will Rock You into Rockanoid, which we listen to. It's pretty cool.
3: It's so awesome. Yeah. I wish we could play it.
6: I know.
3: But it's kind of useless if we can't.
6: But yeah, I got all the stuff up for you on the morning show's page, 94rock.com. And then also on YouTube, brand new song, Fast as a Shark cover. This is Phil Anselmo, Pantera, Kirk Hammett, Metallica, Mickey D of the Scorpions. It's off the upcoming Accept tribute album.
3: They're covering Accept?
6: Yeah, Fast
3: good.
6: As a Shark.
3: Cool.
6: I listened to it. It's pretty good. That's due out on September 4th.
3: Really cool.
5: That's pretty cool. Coming up, Cape Fear. It's a episodic adaption of the classic movie, of the classic movies, because there was the original with Robert Mitchum and Gregory Peck. Then there was the great Nick Nolte and Robert De Niro, and a very young, I can't think of her name, Juliet Lewis.
3: Mm-hmm.
5: What's the name of the actress? Her name?
3: Jessica
5: Lange.
3: Lange, yeah.
5: Gorgeous. Oh. So this is going to start on Friday on Apple TV. And this should be good. Amy Adams and Javier Bardem. So that should be good, but that's on Apple TV, so who's going to watch it?
6: Nobody.
5: Do you have the Apple TV?
3: I do.
5: Oh, there you go.
3: I do. But am I going to watch that? Probably not.
5: No, Cape Fear?
3: I'll
5: check it out.
3: Yeah, I don't feel like I need to revisit that. I feel like it was pretty good when they did it last time.
5: Yeah, I'll check that out. We'll see.
6: Mm-hmm. And TV Alert, well, actually HBO Alert, told you about this, Robbie, and you're all over it. Earth, Wind, and Fire documentary on HBO on Sunday. So.
3: Unapologetically huge.
6: Earth, Wind, and Fire.
3: So that might be something. That band.
5: I've seen them live
3: three or four times, and they're phenomenal.
5: They're one of the most universally popular bands in the history of music.
3: They're great.
5: People love Earth, Wind, and Fire.
3: Yep, they rule the world. And I will see it. Speaking of HBO documentaries, too, The Dark Wizard.
6: Yes.
5: What episode are you on?
3: That one poor lady who borrowed the parachute and then it didn't come out when she was base jumping. Ooh, that was pretty brutal, man.
5: And it's because she was reaching where she's used to reaching.
3: Yes.
6: And they actually had video, right?
3: Yeah, but they didn't show her hitting the ground. They just showed her falling, but they left out the part where she goes splat.
6: Mm-hmm.
5: Because they get arrested if they were base jumping was illegal in Yosemite, right? So they would they were doing like a jump to protest. And everybody's jumping, and then so she didn't want to get. They steal your, or they don't steal. They take your equipment. If you jumped and they found you, then they would take your equipment. It's expensive, so she borrowed somebody's equipment. She wasn't familiar with it, and she fell to her death.
3: Yes,
5: spoiler alert.
3: Woo. Mm-hmm. Yeah, we just finished the second episode all the way last night.
5: Yeah, it's good.
3: Yeah, I'm ready for him to go.
5: you have a few more episodes.
3: I'm sure
6: you'll be all right.
3: Yeah. Good.
6: And you know what today is? Wonder Woman Day. So some Wonder Woman questions, some trivia for you, Robert. What was her alter ego name?
3: Oh, you mean
6: Wonder Woman
3: secret identity?
6: Alter ego
3: Diana name. Diana something, right?
6: Diana Prince.
3: That, okay. Yeah, I remember. I vaguely remember that.
6: What superhero fell in love with Wonder Woman?
3: Superman?
6: No.
3: Batman?
6: No.
3: The Flash?
6: No.
3: Green Lantern?
6: No.
3: Cyborg?
6: No.
3: I don't know.
6: Captain America.
3: That's cross-pollinating. Because Captain America's Marvel and Wonder Woman's DC.
6: What?
3: Scandalous.
6: Okay.
5: Imagine that kid they would have.
3: My God.
6: What magical tool does Wonder Woman
3: use?
6: Magic
3: lasso.
6: Yes.
3: Or that stupid airplane.
5: The invisible plane.
3: That thing sucked.
5: And she had her things on her wrist, right?
3: Yeah.
6: Oh, I know.
3: She had those bracelets.
5: The bracelets, yeah.
3: If they actually put that invisible plane in the Wonder Woman movie that came out several years back, I would not have watched it. I'd be like, nope, I'm out.
6: But you could see her in the plane, right?
3: I mean, you
6: can still see her sitting there.
5: You can look up her skirt.
6: What's the point?
5: Yeah, guys would be watching her looking up her skirt.
3: Well, I'll tell you what the point is. That's a pretty good view from down below.
5: Yes.
3: You shouldn't have the plane underneath her, right? You're getting a shot.
6: I guess.
5: I think we're done.
3: Okay, let's check traffic.
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6: So left lane blocked, westbound 40 near San Pedro. That's blocked due to an accident. You're slow back
4: You're
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0: o'clock. Glaring omissions, and a few have come in. Several people said, what about Cocoon?
1: Oh, sure, Cocoon. Oh.
0: Yeah. Cocoon most certainly qualifies.
1: Yeah.
0: Actually, Cocoon was a sneaky good movie.
1: It was very popular when it came out.
0: I haven't seen that movie in I don't know how long.
1: I can't imagine I'd sit down and watch it now, but it was fine then.
0: Yeah, and as an 80s thing, sure. Yeah. But, and then let's see, what else we got here? Somebody said, did anybody say They Live?
1: Oh, yeah, there's that one.
0: I don't remember that. What is that?
1: Wasn't that the one where they you would put on the glasses and see the aliens in their true form? And isn't that the one where he's here to chew gum and kick ass and he's all out of gum?
0: Is that it?
1: Am I wrong? Know. Am I conflating movies here?
0: I don't know, man. I don't know the answer to that one. But
1: that was John Carpenter too, wasn't it? Yeah, that's it. And it's Roddy Piper. And he's the one that says that.
0: The three or four people jumped in on The Fourth Kind and said it was awesome. Okay. So, all right then. Somebody else said, I've got a funny story about the movie The Quiet Place. He said, my spouse and I went to watch The Quiet Place with no dialogue and very little sound in it. And as my luck had it, I happened to get the only seat in the theater that was in need of some WD-40. He said, every time I moved to my seat, it made this really loud creaking sound. I got so many shushes from around the theater, it wasn't funny. My wife was so embarrassed when we left. She walked out before the credits came up just so she wouldn't be seen with me.
1: Yeah. I remember we saw that. My kid was opening candy, and the little rapper was making all kinds of noise. Yeah. It's like,
0: do you know what happens when you mess with a candy wrapper on this movie? This alien swoops down, and they grab you, and it doesn't ever really say what they do to you. When they sweep down and they grab you in that movie, if you make noise.
1: Right.
0: And if memory serves, I've seen all three of them now, and it never really does say what happens to them. They just take them away, and it's presumed that's all she wrote, right?
1: Yeah, I think. I mean, I thought they, like, disemboweled you or
0: maybe
1: something.
0: Maybe they did.
2: You would think they were eating you.
0: Yeah, they got to eat it, something like that. I don't remember what the hell it was, if they even showed it. It wasn't pleasant, though, I can assure you that much. At the very least, the anal probe. Right.
1: Oh, I think if you got off with just the anal probe, I think you were lucky.
0: All right. We need to take a break. Hang on a second.
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0: I'm Sadio. 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
3: But hurry your ass up.
0: And do it quick.
3: Yeah.
0: Do it really quick.
3: Skyler, when do you do that? You do that a few times, don't you?
2: The Vegas thing? I do it one time.
0: No. They'll be given keywords.
2: Oh, keywords, yes. For the money. Yes. The $2,500, I do it twice.
0: Well, but for the 1,000 and the...
2: hour and two. In the Vegas, the trip to iHeartRadio and $1,000, I will do that at like 1 o'clock.
0: Okay.
3: Whenever you feel like it.
2: Whatever I want.
0: Very good. Very good. Are we old farting or no?
2: We can.
0: All right, let's go.
2: Well, let's say we have Ian Hunter, yep. Mont the Hoople.
0: All the young dudes.
2: Yes. Older or younger than Paul McCartney?
0: Younger.
3: Oh, he's got to be younger, right?
2: No. Ian Hunter,
3: really?
2: 87. Paul McCartney, 83.
0: So when he sings about all the young dudes, he's pretty much talking about all dudes.
3: Everybody. Everybody.
0: Yeah, exactly.
3: That was a Bowie song, though. Bowie wrote that one.
2: Anderson Cooper, born on this day. Older or younger than Carson Daly?
3: Carson Daly.
2: I know.
0: Younger.
3: Yeah, younger.
2: No, Anderson Cooper turns 59 today. Carson Daly, 52. He just looks older. Carson Daly.
3: Carson Daly had a TV show late at night that was on for years and years and years that I don't know if anyone ever watched. He was like, it was like watching paint dry or hearing me talk about my closet doors.
2: Yeah.
3: It was that exciting.
0: Uh-huh.
2: Oh. Kerry King of Slayer.
0: Yeah.
2: Born on this day. Older or younger than Dave Mustaine?
0: Younger.
3: Younger.
2: He is younger. Kerry King is 62. Dave Mustaine, 64. That wraps up the old
0: friends. Damn, Dave's 64, huh?
2: Yeah.
0: Man, the last time he was in town, he was playing his ass off.
2: I know he was.
0: They were really good last
2: time.
0: They were
2: very good.
0: Was. Yeah, they sounded great. Okay, if you want those Godsmack tickets, I would suggest you start banging my phones right now. Banging, bro. 889-9494. You get the question right. You're going to Godsmack on Monday, September 7th. Pop quiz is next. Godsmack tickets. Go.
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1: What was the thing around Phil's house that he was wondering how he needed to fix?
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1: Keep trying.
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1: What was the item around Phil's house that he was wondering how he should fix?
4: I don't know. No!
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1: 94 Rock, who's this?
5: This is Joe.
1: All right, Joe, what item was it around Phil's house that he was wondering how he should fix?
5: Oh, man, I didn't hear it. No! Item around his house. Come on.
1: Keep trying.
5: The door.
1: Oh, dude, what door?
3: Yeah, specifically, what door?
5: The sliding door.
3: Which sliding door?
5: The one you guys are talking about. Come on.
1: That's right. The one we were talking about.
3: Exactly.
1: What was the one we were talking about? It's a specific door, man. You got to give me that answer.
5: The bedroom sliding door.
1: Keep trying.
5: Damn it.
1: Now, see, he's going to be, those guys are dicks, man. But yeah. I got it. You know, come on. 94 Rock, who's this?
6: Elvin.
1: All right, Elvin. What household item was Phil trying to fix? He was wondering how he should fix. Come on, Elvin. I can always count on you, dude.
6: His washing machine.
1: No. Keep trying.
3: Fortunately, the washing machine's working properly.
1: 94 Rock, who's this?
7: Joseph.
1: What item around the house was Phil wondering how he should fix?
7: Closet.
1: Something in the closet.
3: Yeah, what? No, something in the closet. Kind of, sort
1: of. What? Something
7: closet. In the
3: closet. No! These are some.
1: If we don't give it to the last guy, we can't give it to
3: him. It was maybe the most compelling 5 minutes of radio in the history of the medium.
1: 94 Rock, who's this?
8: Pamela.
1: What household item was Phil wondering how he should fix?
8: It was the pantry door.
3: Yeah, we'll take it up.
1: Pantry,
3: sure.
1: Closet, sure.
3: The kitchen.
1: All right, good job. You win.
3: Yeah.
1: Pamela, you wouldn't happen to know how to fix that thing, would you?
8: Call a handyman?
3: Yes.
1: Yeah, there you go.
3: Call a real man.
1: I hear what you're saying.
3: I can read between the lines.
1: Yeah, that's the way to go. All right, congratulations. You're going to Godsmack, Pamela.
8: Thank you.
1: Yeah, do me a favor. Don't hang up. Say it.
8: 94 Rock.
3: You see, the door is open. And they close, but it's a difficult process. It takes more effort than it really needs to.
1: Yeah, that's
3: they need to glide.
1: That's what I understand.
9: All right. Yeah. We'll pick this up again tomorrow.
1: God damn, today felt like giving birth a lot of times, didn't it?
3: And we had a swell time, I thought.
1: It did. Well, you know, the important thing is we got through it. That's what we did. So, again, sign up for free gas Thursday from Black Mesa Casino and Travel Center because $100 in gas could be coming your way if we call your name. If they don't, the amount goes up. 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Go to 94rock.com. Get that done. All right. What else?
3: Part two of the closet doors story tomorrow. No, I'm done with that. I'll figure it out.
1: Yeah,
3: but if anybody has, Skyler, you have a household issue? Anything you need?
9: So many, but I just choose to ignore them.
1: Good for
3: that's
1: you.
3: That's good. That's
9: yeah.
3: a good.
1: That's how you do
3: good
1: it.
3: Good plan.
1: All right, everybody, happy hump day. We'll catch you back here tomorrow. See ya.
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0: 94 Rock, New Mexico's real rock, Guns N' Roses. Well, back in 1994, Guns N' Roses documentary was completed called Perfect Crime. 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So this followed the band on tour between 91 and 93. 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And I got a link for you if you want to check it out. 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
19: Happy Wednesday. I'm KOB 4 meteorologist Amanda Galushka with your Wednesday afternoon forecast. We do have a chance of some showers and storms once again today. It's about a 40% chance during those afternoon hours. We could see anything starting now until about that 8, 9 o'clock time frame, when we'll bump those down to about a 30% chance. Highs today are likely to get up into the 80s, falling down to the mid-50s by tomorrow morning. We do have a low risk of flash flooding today as well.
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Guaranteed human.

Today is National Egg Day, so maybe a good day to have eggs on your lunch break. Not a fan. Don't enjoy eggs. They kind of gross me out. But we got Aerosmith now, 94 Rock.

They say the only guarantees in life are death and taxes. But no matter how much you shake the mustard, you're guaranteed to get a little squirt of that mustard water on your hot dog. 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

Offspring, Dexter Holland, Offspring singer, a smart guy, recently gave the commencement address at his old college. Now, this guy, I'm saying he's smart because I think this is proof. 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And also a rock star. 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

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We're not judging. 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

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Well, less than 10 minutes, you've got a chance to win $2,500. 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I'll give you that keyword. Little bit here. Stones on the way too. 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

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Big Rig and New Mexico's Real Rock. It's 94 Rock. Everlast in August. A new album, 29th. Sometime this month, we're supposed to hear a new single, though. It'll be the first thing we've heard from him in 8 years. Yeah, it's been a minute. It's 94 Rock.

0: I'm intrigued to see what more we get soon. Because if you don't know this, Slash is very big into the world of movies and theater. So he is the co-producer on a musical adaptation of the 80s classic, The Lost Boys, and helping, you know, formulate the soundtrack and so on and so forth. But it's, what I'm told, going to become a traveling musical. So I'm like, all right. So once I get some more updates on that, I'll pass it on like I do everything else every day. My Big Rig Rock Report is there at 94rock.com.
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They say the only guarantees in life are death and taxes. 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Ugh. Oh, and of course, Nutty 4 Rock, because we are guaranteed human.

0: The money will do some talking one more time. Right after today's 5 o'clock foreplay, we will give you your final keyword worth $2,500 in $250K for America's birthday. So whether it's doing a one tank trip within the state, traveling around the country to see some amazing things, or just looking at all your bills and going, you're all about to go away. Because that would be a great feeling too. Wiping out some bills with money you didn't know you had coming. Be with me about 5:15 for that final keyword of the day on 94 Rock.
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Guaranteed human.

to celebrate 40 years of Bon Jovi with you after Zeppelin. Then we're going to talk about you getting a free ride on us. Well, kind of, sort of. Free Gas Thursday's back tomorrow. Things You Need to Know are just two songs away on 94 Rock.

0: August 16th this year, man. The big 4-0 for that legendary Bon Jovi album. Crazy, right? To think that 40 years ago. I mean, think about this. Imagine this. In the 80s, right? If you would have been told by your parents, oh, yeah, that blah, blah, blah, in 1940 put out this album, and it was still getting a ton of airplay at the time, how weird would that have felt, right? Here we are listening to all these songs, still getting just as much airtime before because they transcend generations. And that's awesome. That's what I love about it, man. Still a good vibe, and ain't no party like an 80s party. That's bottom line on that one. All right, tomorrow morning, we've got it back again. It is Free Gas Thursday. 94 Rock Morning Show is going to give you the first chance by calling out the first name at 7:30. 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And then another 20 after that at 9:30. And we're going to keep doing this until someone finally calls and claims the cash. 7:30 tomorrow morning. 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
4: 40 westbound Wyoming to San Mateo is running a bit heavy. 25 northbound, this is between Cole and the Big Eye. That is also just a bit heavy. 25 southbound running at speed. Surface streets right now are accident-free. But if you have a traffic tip, call the new tip line at 505-883-8369.
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1: Swami, Rob, Skyler, and Mahoney in the morning. Yeah, the whole family about it. 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

0: Under the covers we go today with cover songs for the 5 o'clock foreplay. 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

0: o'clock foreplay going under the covers. It's Disturbed and their classic cover of Sound of Silence. Believe it or not, over 10 years ago they put that out. Is that not crazy? It doesn't seem like it could possibly be that long ago, does it? All right, as always, our friends at Grumpy's Guitars make this whole thing possible. The place where you go for a good new selection of, well, new guitars, used guitars, vintage guitars. What kind of guitar do you want? Grumpy's got it, man. Right on San Mateo between Manal and Prospect. All right, let's get you that 5 o'clock keyword. You ready for a shot at $2,500 here? $250K for America's birthday, and your keyword is birthday. That's it. Birthday. 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